Billy Morrison is next up, featuring not one but two Boston music legends, Sully Erna and Nuno Bettencourt, on Hard Drive XL, where the honor group of the night is cat owners. Remember, you are here merely to serve.

0: Disturbed as you and I get underway on the Friday night weekend kickoff rock and roll mother hump and jambo frickin' re-edition of Hard Drive XL. I'm your host, the Sonic Warrior Lou Brutus. Brent Smith of Shinedown will be joining me tonight, closing out the week as featured artist. Noodles from The Offspring is going to be here later this hour, a special guest. We are also going to hear from the late Ozzy Osbourne in our newest feature, which has a historic interview clip every night, the Hard Drive Archive. Elsewhere on the show, we remember the legendary Ronnie James Dio on the anniversary of his birth in 1942 with Poetry Corner, The Rant, and Screen Time. We will also help you find vintage Ronnie James Dio concert shirts in It Came From the Web.
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2: 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Saw and interviewed him a number of times during my life. And if you would like to get a taste of what he was like live, here is something to search out. 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

0: with his offshoot band, Heaven and Hell, in one of the most beautiful concert halls and theaters anywhere on the planet, Radio City Music Hall in New York. Perfectly acoustic. 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But you will love this concert performance film from 2007, Heaven and Hell, live from Radio City Music Hall.
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0: Noodles from The Offspring joins me now as special guest. What makes producer Bob Rock such a great collaborator for The Offspring?
1: I think just his knowledge of music, his sense of what guitar should sound like, what drums should sound like. He loves classical rock. He actually started producing punk bands in Vancouver, or recording punk bands. I don't know if it was called producing yet at the time. I guess it was both recording, engineering, and producing. And that's kind of where he came from. He was in the Paolas for a long time. He loves guitar. He loves good drum sounds. He doesn't play drums, but he's a great guitar player. And he's just a really just well-rounded musicologist. You know what that's like. I know you know what that's like. And so whenever we're in the studio and we're discussing something, and we'll talk about a feel. We'd love a feel, something like this, you know, or a sound, a guitar sound. Like, how did Steve Jones get his guitar sound on Nevermind the Bollocks? And he goes, oh, yeah, it was, this through this. He knows exactly how to kind of go try to get that sound for certain, whatever song we're working on. And then he's just a great hang, man. You know, he's like a brother, among us now. We show up in the studio, we have a cup of coffee, talk about what's going on in the world and good and bad. And then we, okay, let's make some music. You know, it's just great.

0: Bring Me the Horizon on Hard Drive XL, preceded in The Rock by my special guest for this Friday night, The Offspring. Thank you to Noodles for joining me tonight. He will be back every night next week as featured artist. Of course, 1 week from tomorrow, next Saturday, I will be hosting The Offspring as they close out Rockfest in Cadott, Wisconsin. If you are going to be there at the festival or anywhere else you see me this summer, be sure to come up, say hi, and I'll be sure to get you our 30th anniversary Hard Drive Radio guitar picks and stickers. If you're not going to see me in person, just send a self-addressed stamped envelope to P.O. Box 361, Arnold, Maryland, 21012.
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0: 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Get 'em up for Ronnie James Dio.

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Poetry Corner remembers Ronnie James Dio in just a moment on this, the anniversary of his birth. But first, Dead Poets Society on Hard Drive XL, Sinner System.

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3: Tonight we remember Mr. Ronnie James Dio. I've been a fan since I'm a kid, listening a great deal of. I saw him with Rainbow, I saw him with Sabbath too, and of course in Dio, although I never caught Elf, it's true. Ronnie was the size of a hobbit, but he stood very tall when it came to rock singers, one of the greatest of all. So tonight, we remember his birth in 1942, and I'm proud to be playing Dio music tonight for you.
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0: Pierce the veil for this weekend kickoff edition of Hard Drive XL. I'm Lou Brutus. Normally, I never mention the Emmy Awards, but now and then, someone really deserving gets a chance at bat. And that happened earlier this week when Rae Seahorn was finally nominated for an Emmy. She is up as Best Actress in a TV series for Pluribus, which is an excellent sci-fi show on Apple TV. It was created by Vince Gilligan, who also put together both Breaking Bad and Better Call Saul. It was Better Call Saul where she had one of the most important characters. She was brilliant as Kim Wexler. Never got nominated for an Emmy. I was personally insulted for her. It's great to see her finally get the nomination. By God, I hope Rae Seahorn wins.
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11: Forget to set your alarm this morning. Here's what you missed.
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13: We could send a humanoid into that same situation and accomplish the same things. Hostage negotiation, breach the door, go inside of the house, do all the talking and recording. I can program it to do whatever I want to do. Hit buttons. As you saw, it started fighting. It started dancing. It talks. Any motion that I wanted to do, I can program it to do.
14: So you're in the midst of a hostage negotiation. Some gunman, maybe a guy with a knife or maybe a bomb, has got some people in a bank or in an apartment building, right? It's a very tense, violent situation. People's lives are at risk. And you're going to send in this humanoid robot that can dance, and that's going to woo the guy to put the knife down and let the hostages go? Okay, he threw the dance thing in there kind of haphazardly, but come on, man. What are we doing? Are we really going to send in humanoid robots to try and defuse a situation with some guy who's got a gun or a knife and is already pissed off? Pissed off enough that he's going to take hostages and the humanoid robot's going to get the job done? I don't know, man. What if the thing goes in there and you press the wrong button? It starts doing Everybody Was Kung Fu Fighting. Or it starts doing some kind of Saturday Night Fever disco dance. What if this guy hates disco and you push him over the edge because you press the wrong button on the humanoid robot? Didn't we already have a robot that didn't do anything, right? Didn't they return him a police department? They bought some $300,000 robot and it didn't do anything. in a year, didn't issue any tickets, didn't catch any criminals until they returned it and got some of their money back. And yet here we are.
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0: Later tonight, you and I are going to hear from both Brent Smith of Shinedown and the late Ozzy Osbourne. It came from the web is on deck, saluting the birthday of Ronnie James Dio to get us there, Beartooth on Hard Drive XL. Welcome to the weekend.
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1: Brent Smith of Shinedown here later this hour. Closing out the week as featured artist on Hard Drive XL, where the honor group of the night is cat owners. Just remember, it's Kitty's World. We just live in it.

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But first, the musical mavens of Monterrey, Mexico, The Warning on Hard Drive XL.

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2: 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A 2022 documentary entitled Dio, Dreamers Never Die. 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There's Rob Halford. There's Geezer Butler from Black Sabbath. Dozens of others. It'll break your heart, but watch. From 2022, Dio, Dreamers Never Die.
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10: Oh, I love them.
11: We could send a humanoid into that same situation and accomplish the same things. Hostage negotiation, breach the door, go inside of the house, do all the talking and recording. I can program it to do whatever I want to do, hit buttons. As you saw, it started fighting, it started dancing, it talks. Any motion that I wanted to do, I can program it to do.
12: So you're in the midst of a hostage negotiation. Some gunman, maybe a guy with a knife or maybe a bomb, has got some people in a bank or in an apartment building, right? It's a very tense, violent situation. People's lives are at risk. And you're going to send in this humanoid robot that can dance, and that's going to woo the guy to put the knife down and let the hostages go? Okay, he threw the dance thing in there kind of haphazardly, but come on, man, what are we doing? Are we really going to send in humanoid robots to try and defuse a situation with some guy who's got a gun or a knife and is already pissed off? Pissed off enough that he's going to take hostages and the humanoid robot's going to get the job done? I don't know, man. What if the thing goes in there and you press the wrong button? It starts doing Everybody Was Kung Fu Fighting. Or it starts doing some kind of Saturday Night Fever disco dance. What if this guy hates disco and you push him over the edge because you pressed the wrong button on the humanoid robot? Didn't we already have a robot that didn't do anything, right? Didn't they return him, a police department? They bought some $300,000 robot and it didn't do anything in a year, didn't issue any tickets, didn't catch any criminals, and so they returned it and got some of their money back. And yet here we are.
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1: First of all, we remember the late, great Ronnie James Dio, born this day in 1942, passed in 2010. Fred Young of the Kentucky Headhunters, 65 years old. Of course, his son, John Fred Young, plays in Blackstone Cherry. The legendary Dave Smalley, bass player from The Raspberries, is 77. Two phenomenal Canadians are celebrating tonight. Rick Emmett of Triumph is 73. They have been tearing it up on their reunion tour this summer. And Kim Mitchell, huge star in Canada, of course, best known here in the U.S. for Gopher Soda, is 74. The late Greg Kinn, born this day, 1949, passed in 2024. It was on this day in 2022, Andy Fletcher of Haircut 100 passed at 60, and Dave Loggins of Messina died this day in 2024 at the age of 76.
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0: Thank you to my next guest, Brent Smith of Shinedown, for joining me every night this week as featured artist. Brent, when someone sees Shinedown for the first time, what do you hope that they experience?
1: I think that what we really try to do, specifically as you're talking about the live aspect of what we do, is we're there to give you a release. We're there to help you take your mind off of certain things, because, you know, when you leave the arena, it's still going to be there, good and bad. And we've always said to anybody coming to see a Shinedown show, because Shinedown is everyone's band, if you walked into the arena or the festival or the club or the theater or wherever we're playing, our goal is to have you float out. That's the mission, is to have you on cloud 9, 10, 11, 12, so on and so forth. You know what I mean? It's just to hopefully, you know, we did our job. And when you leave, you're just in the best mood that you can possibly be in.

0: Cherry doing it weekend kickoff style on Hard Drive XL. I'm looking forward to hosting them next week at Rockfest in Cadott, Wisconsin. Shine Down before that. Thank you to the band's Brent Smith for joining me every night this week as featured artist. I would also like to send my very best out to Shine Down's Eric Bass. Earlier today, Eric announced that he had recently suffered a very severe mental health crisis. And because of that, he is now getting treatment at home where he lives with his family in South Carolina. This means Eric will not be with the band as they begin their next round of touring. Filling in for him on stage will be Zach Mack and Josh Sturm. He hopes to be back soon, but needs to take care of his mental health first. And that is the right way to handle it.
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got a rant on deck as we mark the birthday of the late Ronnie James Dio. But first, something for the second and third shifters stuck working this weekend. 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

0: the XL. Something's crawled under his skin and it's time to get it out. Gross, dude. It's Lou's rant of the day.
1: Tonight we mark the birthday of the late Ronnie James Dio. Earlier this week, it was the birthday of the late Bon Scott of AC/DC. What is one small thing those two artists have in common? Both of them were missed as opening acts by friends of mine when we were kids because they were too busy partying in the parking lot. Remember, whenever you get to a show, hustle your ass inside so you don't miss anything. If your buddies want to dumbass it in the parking lot, screw them. I saw AC/DC, Dio, Metallica, Slipknot, Korn, and many others as openers because I like to see all of the bands on the bill. And I hope you do too.
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8: Forget to set your alarm this morning. 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
9: Oh, I love them.
10: We could send a humanoid into that same situation and accomplish the same things. Hostage negotiation, breach the door, go inside of the house, do all the talking and recording. I can program it to do whatever I want to do, hit buttons. As you saw, it started fighting, it started dancing, it talks. Any motion that I wanted to do, I can program it to do.
11: So you're in the midst of a hostage negotiation. Some gunman, maybe a guy with a knife or maybe a bomb, has got some people in a bank or in an apartment building, right? It's a very tense, violent situation. People's lives are at risk. And you're going to send in this humanoid robot that can dance? And that's going to woo the guy to put the knife down and let the hostages go? Okay, he threw the dance thing in there kind of haphazardly, but come on, man, what are we doing? Are we really going to send in humanoid robots to try and defuse a situation with some guy who's got a gun or a knife and is already pissed off? Pissed off enough that he's going to take hostages and the humanoid robot's going to get the job done? I don't know, man. What if the thing goes in there and you press the wrong button? It starts doing everybody was kung fu fighting. Or it starts doing some kind of Saturday Night Fever disco dance. What if this guy hates disco and you push him over the edge because you press the wrong button on the humanoid robot? Didn't we already have a robot that didn't do anything, right? Didn't they return him a police department? They bought some $300,000 robot and it didn't do anything. In a year, didn't issue any tickets, didn't catch any criminals, and so they returned it and got some of their money back. And yet, here we are.
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0: The Hard Drive Archive is our newest feature, where each night we bring you a historic interview I had conducted in the past. Tonight, here I am talking with Ozzy Osbourne in 1997 about what being on stage is all about.
1: You know, as long as you have a good time, as long as you don't harm yourselves, as long as you go away thinking, man, it was worth it, that's all that I'm concerned about. I don't care what religion you are, what political rostrum you stand for, or what your personal beliefs are. That's beside the point, because my job is to go up on that stage and give that audience the best show that I can give on the night. Sometimes it's good, sometimes it's not so good, but I can honestly say that I go up there with night after night with the intention of doing a better show than I did the night before.
2: What you're saying is I swear to God, it's so right on, because there are so many people, they have bands, they go out and they act like it's some sort of death sentence, and that the people who are out there supporting them, paying for their lifestyles, don't really matter in the equation. The stuff you just said, it came out so eloquently. I commend you on what you just said.
1: But that's the name of the game. I mean, I've been doing this nearly 30 years now, and I've seen it all. I've witnessed it all. I've seen all the prima donnas. I've seen all the, you know, the M&Ms, the green M&Ms that we won't play. I mean, that's all horse crap. You know, the bottom of the line is, stuff the green M&Ms up your rear end and get up on the stage and do a rock and roll concert.

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1: Five Finger Death Punch doing it weekend kickoff style on Hard Drive XL. 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So every night now on the show, we will pull out some of this vintage interview stuff. Next week, that will include Limp Bizkit, Hailstorm, and I think a really early Disturbed interview.
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2: Tonight marks the anniversary of the birth of the legendary Ronnie James Dio in 1942. He passed in 2010. Now, we had earlier done a Dio documentary, then did a Dio concert film. Here is a feature-length movie which involves Ronnie James Dio in a key role. Tenacious D, The Pick of Destiny. Jack Black and Kyle Glass star, tons of rock stars in it as the duo searches out a magic guitar pick. Dave Grohl is brilliant as Satan. You also get Meatloaf, John C. Reilly, Tim Robbins, Ben Stiller, and Amy Adams. It's really stupid, but the best kind of stupid. Tenacious D, The Pick of Destiny.
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0: Thank you to Sam Carter from that band, Architects on Hard Drive XL, for joining me as special guest earlier this week. I'm Lou Brutus. If you have spare time over the weekend, be sure to hit me up with a self-addressed stamped envelope. We will send back our custom 30th anniversary guitar picks and stickers. The address, P.O. Box 361, Arnold, Maryland, 21012. Of course, if you are going to see me in person at any of the upcoming concerts or festivals I'm hosting, including Rockfest in Cadott, Wisconsin, next week, don't be shy. Come up and say hello. I will always have free stuff in my pockets. I will fish it out myself. You don't have to go in the pocket for it.
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8: Forget to set your alarm this morning. 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
9: Oh, I love them.
10: We could send a humanoid into that same situation and accomplish the same things. Hostage negotiation, breach the door, go inside of the house, do all the talking and recording. I can program it to do whatever I want to do, hit buttons. As you saw, it started fighting, it started dancing, it talks. Any motion that I wanted to do, I can program it to do.
11: So you're in the midst of a hostage negotiation. Some gunman, maybe a guy with a knife or maybe a bomb, has got some people in a bank or in an apartment building, right? It's a very tense, violent situation. People's lives are at risk. And you're going to send in this humanoid robot that can dance, and that's going to woo the guy to put the knife down and let the hostages go? Okay, he threw the dance thing in there kind of haphazardly, but come on, man, what are we doing? Are we really going to send in humanoid robots to try and defuse a situation with some guy who's got a gun or a knife and is already pissed off? Pissed off enough that he's going to take hostages and the humanoid robot's going to get the job done? I don't know, man. What if the thing goes in there and you press the wrong button? It starts doing "Everybody Was Kung Fu Fighting." Or it starts doing some kind of Saturday Night Fever disco dance. What if this guy hates disco and you push him over the edge because you press the wrong button on the humanoid robot? Didn't we already have a robot that didn't do anything, right? Didn't they return him a police department? They bought some $300,000 robot and it didn't do anything. In a year, didn't issue any tickets, didn't catch any criminals, and so they returned it and got some of their money back. And yet here we are.
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New albums this month include Villainous from Eva Under Fire, which hit today, Motionless in White Decades, and Hun from this band, The Who, here joined by Johnny Hawkins of Nothing More, Lost Soul on the XL.

0: Kill Switch Engage on Hard Drive XL and their incredible cover of Ronnie James Dio's Holy Diver, as we remember Ronnie James Dio, born this day in 1942 on Hard Drive XL. That'll do it for the show this week. Looking ahead to next week, Noodles from The Offspring will join me every night as featured artist. Other special guests will include Eva Under Fire, Anthrax, Wage War, Evanescence, and Godsmack. Until then, I'm Lou Brutus, leaving you with the words of writer Dr. Hunter S. Thompson. History is hard to know because of all the hired BS.
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1: Forget to set your alarm this morning. Here's what you missed.
4: Oh, I love them.
5: We could send a humanoid into that same situation and accomplish the same things. Hostage negotiation, breach the door, go inside of the house, do all the talking and recording. I can program it to do whatever I want to do, hit buttons. As you saw, it started fighting, it started dancing, it talks. Any motion that I wanted to do, I can program it to do.
6: So you're in the midst of a hostage negotiation. Some gunman, maybe a guy with a knife or maybe a bomb, has got some people in a bank or in an apartment building, right? It's a very tense, violent situation. People's lives are at risk. And you're going to send in this humanoid robot that can dance, and that's going to woo the guy to put the knife down and let the hostages go? Okay, he threw the dance thing in there kind of haphazardly, but come on, man, what are we doing? Are we really going to send in humanoid robots to try and defuse a situation with some guy who's got a gun or a knife and is already pissed off? Pissed off enough that he's going to take hostages and the humanoid robot's going to get the job done? I don't know, man. What if the thing goes in there and you press the wrong button? It starts doing "Everybody Was Kung Fu Fighting." Or it starts doing some kind of Saturday Night Fever disco dance. What if this guy hates disco and you push him over the edge because you press the wrong button on the humanoid robot? Didn't we already have a robot that didn't do anything, right? Didn't they return him, a police department? They bought some $300,000 robot and it didn't do anything in a year, didn't issue any tickets, didn't catch any criminals, and so they returned it and got some of their money back. And yet here we are.
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3: Lows level off around 66.
4: Overnight,
3: under mainly clear skies,
4: southeasterly winds
3: around 5 miles an hour.
4: High of 86,
3: with fog in spots early Saturday.
4: Currently, it's 72 degrees.
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3: 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I listen to it every morning.
1: Forget to set your alarm this morning. Here's what you missed.
4: Oh, I love them.
5: We could send a humanoid into that same situation and accomplish the same things. Hostage negotiation, breach the door, go inside of the house, do all the talking and recording. I can program it to do whatever I want to do, hit buttons. As you saw, it started fighting, it started dancing, it talks. Any motion that I wanted to do, I can program it to do.
6: So you're in the midst of a hostage negotiation. Some gunman, maybe a guy with a knife or maybe a bomb, has got some people in a bank or in an apartment building, right? It's a very tense, violent situation. People's lives are at risk. And you're going to send in this humanoid robot that can dance, and that's going to woo the guy to put the knife down and let the hostages go? Okay, he threw the dance thing in there kind of haphazardly, but come on, man, what are we doing? Are we really going to send in humanoid robots to try and defuse a situation with some guy who's got a gun or a knife and is already pissed off? Pissed off enough that he's going to take hostages and the humanoid robot's going to get the job done? I don't know, man. What if the thing goes in there and you press the wrong button? It starts doing "Everybody Was Kung Fu Fighting." Or it starts doing some kind of Saturday Night Fever disco dance. What if this guy hates disco and you push him over the edge because you press the wrong button on the humanoid robot? Didn't we already have a robot that didn't do anything, right? Didn't they return him a police department? They bought some $300,000 robot and it didn't do anything in a year, didn't issue any tickets, didn't catch any criminals, and so they returned it and got some of their money back. And yet here we are.
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2: Lows level off around 66
3: overnight
2: under mainly clear skies. Southeasterly winds around 5 miles an hour. High of 86 with fog in spots early Saturday. Currently 70.
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3: 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I listen to it every morning.
1: Forget to set your alarm this morning. Here's what you missed.
4: Oh, I love them.
5: We could send a humanoid into that same situation and accomplish the same things. Hostage negotiation, breach the door, go inside of the house, do all the talking and recording. I can program it to do whatever I want to do. Hit buttons. As you saw, it started fighting. It started dancing. It talks. Any motion that I wanted to do, I can program it to do.
6: So you're in the midst of a hostage negotiation. Some gunman, maybe a guy with a knife or maybe a bomb, has got some people in a bank or in an apartment building, right? It's a very tense, violent situation. People's lives are at risk. And you're going to send in this humanoid robot that can dance, and that's going to woo the guy to put the knife down and let the hostages go? Okay, he threw the dance thing in there kind of haphazardly, but come on, man, what are we doing? Are we really going to send in humanoid robots to try and defuse a situation with some guy who's got a gun or a knife and is already pissed off? Pissed off enough that he's going to take hostages and the humanoid robot's going to get the job done? I don't know, man. What if the thing goes in there and you press the wrong button? It starts doing "Everybody Was Kung Fu Fighting." Or it starts doing some kind of Saturday Night Fever disco dance. What if this guy hates disco and you push him over the edge because you press the wrong button on the humanoid robot? Didn't we already have a robot that didn't do anything, right? Didn't they return him, a police department? They bought some $300,000 robot and it didn't do anything in a year, didn't issue any tickets, didn't catch any criminals, and so they returned it and got some of their money back. And yet here we are.
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2: 66 overnight under clear skies, southeasterly winds around 5 miles an hour. High temperatures reach up to 87 Saturday. Clear skies develop with fog in spots early. Currently 68.
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3: 66 overnight, under clear skies, southeasterly winds, around 5 miles an hour. High temperatures reach up to 87 Saturday. Clear skies develop with fog and spots early. Right now, 66.
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4: Bright sunshine expected. With fog in spots early today. With daytime highs approaching 87. South winds around 5 miles an hour. Clear skies tonight, lows around 64. Right now, it's 66 degrees.
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4: Lots of sunshine with fog in spots early today, with daytime highs approaching 87. South winds around 5 miles an hour. Lows level off around 64 tonight. Right now, 64.
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2: In the Netherlands, this is kind of wild. You got anybody in your family with asthma?
1: Yes.
2: Okay. Asthma attacks are...
1: So is this an inhaler story that you've got?
2: Kind of. Not really.
1: Okay.
2: I mean, sort of, I guess. But most people who have asthma have an emergency thing, right? A pumper that we all see in the movies, right? And then there's usually some kind of medication that goes along with that, right? Some sort of daily.
1: Inhaler. Like, some just rely on that. Others have to take stuff to eat.
2: Knowing when and where an asthma attack could strike is not always the easiest thing, right? Because if you're out doing strenuous exercise,
1: it could just happen.
2: You could assume that you're probably going to be short of breath and suffer an asthma attack, but you could just be walking around or sitting on the couch. Never know. Researchers in the Netherlands have apparently developed a smartphone app that can help predict asthma. Works by detecting subtle changes in a person's voice and can predict asthma or COPD flare-ups before the symptoms become too severe.
1: Interesting.
2: So maybe you're at a situation where you don't have your inhaler nearby, and this app can alert you like, hey, something's changing with your voice. Scientists hope the technology could eventually help people seek treatment earlier and avoid more serious complications. But yeah, some kind of emergency app that you keep on your phone if you've got asthma or COPD, and then it could help warn you if you've got an asthma attack coming along. Voice changes measured with a app detecting the oncoming potentially deadly asthma attack up to 3 days in advance.
1: Wild.
2: Yeah. Scientists from a university in the Netherlands say their high-tech app can also provide a vital early warning for symptoms of COPD.
1: So it's letting them know it's coming and making sure, like you said, your inhaler isn't in the next room or in the car. Or
2: symptoms obviously include difficulty breathing, coughing, phlegm becoming suddenly worse. Sometimes without prompt medical care, they can become very dangerous.
1: Mm-hmm.
2: Possible to use a daily voice check to monitor for the earliest sign of flare-up simply by speaking into your phone. So this isn't like where the app's listening in on you while you're talking or you have to be talking in order for it to catch it. This is more like a check-in app, right? Where you open up the app on a Monday and you repeat a phrase.
1: So every day you're just saying something into it.
2: Right.
1: And it's
2: and
1: just
2: the
1: going,
2: app
1: okay,
2: can
1: okay,
2: then,
1: okay, okay.
2: Yeah, the study said the sudden exacerbations, not only frightening, they can lead to longer-term deterioration, increase the risk of dying. One of the doctors said, early in my career, I was told that the voice is different while the flare-up is happening.
1: Hmm.
2: Now, with the rise of AI, it means it's possible to perform sophisticated analysis to find patterns in audio recordings. Capturing voice with a mobile phone is the next logical step to detect deteriorations in asthma or COPD at home and on time. The study included 38 people who had COPD, 35 people with asthma who were being treated there in the Netherlands. Over the course of 12 weeks, the participants were asked to use a specially designed app to record and analyze their voice on a daily basis.
1: And they were actually able to track it and see that this happened and this was impactful.
2: Each person would record themselves speaking a long A sound, then either reading out a short piece of text or answering a question. They were also asked to complete a daily questionnaire to indicate whether their symptoms were flaring up. They would compare the sounds, the voice sounds, with the data.
1: Hmm.
2: And they found that at the very beginning of a flare-up, a person's voice deteriorated in terms of tone or pitch, the number of pauses they suffered, and the voice quality. They found that the voice significantly changes, and that occurs as early as the first day. Pretty crazy. Being able to detect that stuff days in advance. Asthma attacks, COPD flare-ups, crazy. The app is called Tacticas, TACTICAS, telemonitoring for asthma and COPD through voice analysis. Not quite sure if it's available, only available for research purposes right now, but they hope to expand that. They have a website, by the way, speaktocopd.com. and you can explain how the voice technology explains how the voice technology works and all that stuff, and maybe you can find out more. Speak2COPD.com.
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2: I may not be ultra rich, but I feel like I'm not that far off.
3: What are you talking about?
2: What would you consider ultra rich?
3: Like, this is just monetarily. This isn't like other things in life.
2: Have I ever spoken that way?
3: No. So this is just money. Ultra rich.
2: Yeah.
3: I don't know. Is this like how much you're worth? Like your total value? Like, I would say...
2: I think you know it when you see it. It's like porn, right? You may not be able to describe it, but you know it when you see it.
3: All I know is that we were walking down to the beer tent on Friday night to see some live music, have a couple cold beverages, and we walked by the parking lot over here that had a number of folks probably staying at the boutique hotel. There were so many, no, like Audis. Oh. And I mean, the money in the cars that was in that front row was ridiculous. And we were walking by and we're like, there's an $80,000. That's probably a $100,000 car. There's an $80,000 car. Like every single one of them. And so, and we don't have that. That felt like ultra rich.
2: What do you got? A 94 Toyota Camry? Isn't that what you're rocking?
3: It's a 2009.
2: Oh, sorry.
3: That felt ultra rich to me. You know what I'm saying? Like staying at, an Audi, staying at a boutique hotel and enjoyed that felt ultra rich. So what are you saying? Like the stuff they have or how much they're worth?
2: I am certainly not ultra rich in that sense. But I feel like with this thing, I'm getting closer. Apparently, the latest luxury status symbol for the ultra rich is custom-built snow rooms to beat the heat.
3: Custom-built snow rooms to beat the heat.
2: You ever seen this in, like, Dubai, right? In the middle of the desert?
3: Yes.
2: In the mall there? They've got, like, a ski.
3: Oh, where you can go skiing.
2: Yeah.
3: Yes.
2: So people, ultra-rich people, are now building these in their homes and on their yachts in order to escape the heat.
3: So, like, an ice cave or something.
2: Yeah.
3: Go in there and drink and hang out. And
2: yeah,
3: like,
2: it's
3: like
2: essentially... But they can actually produce snow. So it actually snows in there, as opposed to it just being cold, like a cold, icy, cold room.
3: Mm-hmm.
2: If you're wealthy enough, you can install your own private winter with snowfall, icy walls, and freezing temperatures, the opposite of a sauna. You push a button and it starts snowing in there. Indoor blizzards. It's kind of the same thing they have at indoor ski resorts.
3: So a cute little snow globe. Like, we're so rich, we made our own little snow globe.
2: Billionaires already have these things. It's not new. One has one billionaire has a super yacht with one of these things on it.
3: There you go.
2: But now they're saying slightly less rich people can get in on them, too, as part of a wellness trend like cold plunges.
3: Oh, so this is like a Finland thing where you go to and you get in the cold water. Or
2: they're saying that snow rooms can start at about $130,000, which isn't cheap.
3: Hell no.
2: But I always tell people when they ask me about air conditioning that you can see your breath in my basement on a hot summer day. So I'm not that far off, Gene. I'm pretty close to being ultra rich when it comes to these snow rooms.
3: Building a snow room, an ice room.
2: Well, I've often wondered, what if I get one of those, you know, what if you get a...
3: It's
2: air
3: like
2: conditioning.
3: A snow globe.
2: What if you get an air conditioning unit like they have on top of a building, like a business? You know, where it pushes a ton of air, cold air. Like, how cold do those things get? I told you the story about when we got the new AC unit at the old house.
3: Yes, and you
2: the guy came over and
3: said,
2: talking to me and showing me all the models and versions and blah blah blah. And this, and we went with this one. And the guy, you know, got running through all the specs and everything, and then says to me, he's like, "Got any questions?" And I said, "Yeah. How cold can it get?" And he said, "Well, what do you mean?" I said,
3: "There's too much, there's probably too much draft and leakage and stuff." But
2: well, in our old house,
3: built like that.
2: Well, and I said to him, "Look, I understand the science of the humidity and all the stuff. Mm-hmm. I'm not trying to talk about that. I'm just trying to say, if I set this thing at 55 degrees, will my house get down to 55 degrees?" And he said, "You know, I don't know. No one's ever asked that question before." I said, "Really? It seems like the first thing you'd want to ask about an air conditioning unit is how cold does it get?"
3: So it feels like they've got, like, heated floors, and then they've got a fridge room, the ice room.
2: Well, you're on your yacht or you're at your house in the Hamptons.
3: I just can't cool off enough in my air conditioning in my Hampton house.
2: And you know, jumping into these cold pools, these you know, with the ice, the ice baths, that's shocking, right? With the cold thing, you go in the room for a couple minutes. It's just air. It's not a direct contact with your skin.
3: I know. And then you get the melted cheese, you know, like the very...
2: Oh, like the wheel.
3: And then you've got like a beer, like out of a... Maybe it's a...
2: Frosty mugs hanging up in there.
3: And the cheese wheel. And all of a sudden there's...
2: Ultra rich. Snow rooms.
3: Put it in my mega mansion.
2: I'm not feeling ultra rich, but I do feel... Like I'm getting closer with my temperatures in the basement.
3: Because you like it cold. That really isn't like...
2: Well, like I said, it's 64 in the house, but I would say that the basement's probably in the 50s. I'm not that far off here.
3: You're not making snow, I don't think.
2: I don't really want the snow, but I would like icy temperatures, you know?
3: Ultra wealth.
2: It's always a fight between... Not necessarily a fight, but it's sort of this begrudging thing my wife deals with. Because I'll always say, hey, why don't we go watch something in the basement?
3: And she's like, I'd rather not be that cold.
2: And we go down there and she's like, gosh, it's cold down here. And I'm like, yeah, that's why we have blankets and dogs. You'll be all right. They'll be fine.
3: That feels like, yeah, something for gazillionaires to spend their money on.
2: Ultra rich. $130,000 for a snow room.
3: Come on in.
2: You wouldn't do that, would you? If you had the money?
3: No.
2: I would. The heartbeat. By the way, they have videos of these things.
3: Oh, I'm sure.
2: And how they operate and stuff. Mm-hmm. It's pretty interesting stuff.
3: Well, it's like the ice cave rooms that you see that bars and, you know, places will do in the wintertime to have people come and snuggle up and take photos and have an experience. But
2: well, the video, you know, they're showing you the sauna, right? Where you get in and it's good for your skin and getting rid of toxins and all that stuff.
3: Mm-hmm.
2: The snow room, though, I mean, it's like legitimate snow in there. They're going in there with their sandals and their bathrobes. Holistic cooling. Deep breaths refreshing your body and mind. So you just go back and forth all day. Body massages with fresh snow intensify the gentle cold experience. This sounds delightful, Gene.
3: Yeah, it's rich people.
2: Relax
3: stuff.
2: Until the body is back in balance.
3: Maybe I'll go to my sauna and let that purify my skin. Then I'm going to go in my ice cold thing and let that purify my skin.
2: Rest and let the effects linger. And this sounds like something I need in my life.
3: I'm going to get an injection.
2: Relief of inflammation, as well as muscle and joint pain. Improvement of blood circulation and stimulation of the immune system. Man, this is all stuff I could totally use. Positive for the cardiovascular system, Gene. Promotes detoxification and fat burning. Well, I could definitely use some fat burning. Increases the regeneration after sport, which I don't really have any problem with because I'm not doing a lot of sport.
3: The athletes getting into those tubes that they get in that are super cold.
2: I'm all about this, man. Snow rooms.
3: Mm-hmm.
2: Then you got a kick-ass room to show off to people. I mean, I don't have a car or a motorcycle or anything else, but...
3: Yeah. And do you have $200,000 to build your snow room? No,
2: I certainly don't.
3: Okay.
2: I certainly don't.
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3: Kind of sad and kind of ridiculous, this stat that I mentioned earlier about America's 250.
4: Okay, I'm ready for it, I think.
3: A new survey, national survey, found that almost 50% of Americans, 46% in this survey, 46% of Americans don't know what America's 250th anniversary was commemorating.
4: The 4th of July.
3: They knew it was the 4th of July, but they didn't know anything beyond that. So it's like partial credit, right? So, yeah, it's the 4th of July because it's on the calendar every year. And you know it's coming up because everybody's talking about it. But in terms of what the significance was, the 250th, 46% of people in this survey, almost half of Americans had no idea. 53% of people correctly responded that it was celebrating the adoption of the Declaration of Independence.
4: The signatures, the big John Hancock.
3: 1776. I'm not sure if you saw, but they just found one of the original ones in England somewhere in like a vault.
4: I did not. You mean an original document?
3: Yeah, like there was copies of the original made, and I think they fired one off. They sent a letter, a strongly worded letter over to England.
4: We break with thee.
3: By the way.
4: And then throw dog poopy on your shirt.
3: And apparently they put that thing in a vault and they kept it there and they just discovered it.
4: This was the original colonies that were making their separation, saying, see ya later.
3: In the survey about America's 250th, 86% of people say they're grateful to be American. 79% say they're proud to be Americans. 74% of people believe the American dream is available to them personally, while 61% believe America is a land of opportunity. Those are pretty high numbers. I mean, you see a lot of gloom and doom from a lot of people nowadays thinking that America is such a bad place to be. But according to these stats, that's not quite true. 70% of people in the survey believe that America's founding principles still remain relevant today. Nearly 60% say the country has moved away from the founding principles. And 56% of people in this survey say they worry that the U.S. could stop being a free country sometime in the next 50 years. People say the biggest threats to our freedom include corruption, concentrations and abuse of power, ignoring the founding principles, the rich have too much power, and moral decline. It sounds like those first couple are all sort of the same thing, right? Rich people controlling too much of the country.
4: Just said in different ways, isn't that it?
3: Our top five also in this survey, they asked Americans to rate their top five freedoms.
4: Oh, okay. Freedoms. I was going to say, I thought you meant in ways that they like to celebrate us.
3: Their most valued freedoms. Number one is the freedom of speech. 49% of people.
4: Absolutely. You're able to say, I hate this government if you want.
3: Which I don't think a lot of people understand what that really means, but they love to cite it. They love it. They love the freedom of speech.
4: Of course, you should.
3: The right to vote and choose our leaders comes in next at 36%. Equal protection under the law, freedom of religion, and the right to due process comes in fifth place. So, again, 46% of people in a new national survey, Americans, didn't know what the 250th was commemorating. What is it, the semi-sesquicentennial? Is that what it...
4: I tried not to say it. So I just went right with the 4th of July. Parades and concerts and beer tents and barbecues and picnics and celebrations and fireworks and camping and boating. And
3: is it because we're not teaching it or people just don't care anymore? Is that what it is?
4: Oh, of course we're teaching it.
3: They might have learned it, got it,
4: and then they didn't ask probably a lot of 4th, 5th, 6th, 7th, 8th graders, right? They were asking adults who at some point in their life knew it and then chose
3: don't you know when you're an adult that 250 years ago?
4: You've seen those on-the-street, man-on-the-street things, right?
3: Yeah, but that's like for relatively stupid, innocuous things like what football team is this? Okay. You don't know football, but I mean, you live here in the country, you went in the school system,
4: and you come out the back end and you don't know that
3: 250 years ago was
4: the 4th of July.
3: Do we have to say, does it have to be exact? Can it just be this was the
4: close
3: birth of
4: enough,
3: America? I mean, like,
4: just,
3: it, somewhere in the vicinity?
4: You're in the ballpark of it, that's...
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13: Mainly sunny skies develop with fog in spots early today, with daytime highs approaching 87. Winds out of the south around 5 miles an hour. Lows dip down to about 64 tonight. Currently 66.
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3: Rockfest isn't really a vacation for me. I mean, I'm not here, but I am working while I'm there. Mm-hmm. And I'm also partying and enjoying live music, so.
4: It's a combo, maybe. A hybrid,
3: if you will.
4: It's a full-on vacation. It's not a full-on work.
3: But it's not technically a vacation.
4: Agreed.
3: I will be going on vacation in December. Wife and I are taking a two-week trip. We're going down to Disney World in Florida. Going to go visit the Magic Kingdom with some friends of ours, and then hit up a bunch of spots on the way back, try to visit some friends that we know that live down there in the Florida area. You're going to Boston and Cape Cod in a couple of weeks.
4: Yes. End of July, it checks all the boxes for our family. There's the history. It's a big thing with American history and just learning about the government. And
3: there's plenty of it there.
4: So that's a big thing that checks boxes.
3: Lots of it. You're going to love the Freedom Walk.
4: Yeah, I've heard nothing but good things about it, actually.
3: Are you doing one of the guided tours from the people in the costumes?
4: Yes.
3: Okay.
4: Yes.
3: It's a little hokey.
4: Full-blown
3: it's a
4: touristy.
3: Little hokey. It is touristy and it's a little hokey, but it's cool.
4: It's okay.
3: Because they do it tongue-in-cheek, right? It's not like when you go to the Smithsonian Village, you know, when you go to one of those places and they're like, they try to be in character and all that stuff. These people are...
4: They understand the role that they're playing.
3: And they're also trying to give you the information and the knowledge, but also in a fun and easily interpretable way.
4: Sure, you're on vacation, so you're supposed to have a good time.
3: Yeah,
4: so it combines history, it combines... some food scenes that we dig. It combines some nature with the national seashore. We're excited about that and looking forward to that trip at the end of the month. So
3: right.
4: What it was these.
3: All
4: these
3: right.
4: are trips
3: so,
4: or what?
3: Yeah, here we go. So you're leaving in a couple of weeks.
4: Yes.
3: I want you to put yourself in the mindset that you're one day from leaving. You're 24 hours from
4: okay. It's happening
3: leaving.
4: Tomorrow, okay?
3: 24 hours away.
4: Mm-hmm.
3: What are the things that you know you must do 24 hours before you leave for vacation?
4: And this has to do with the actual vacation, not the things I have to take care of at my house?
3: Just in general. Just whatever. It's not... You always need specifics. Would you just answer the freaking question?
4: Well, I have animals, so I got to make sure that the plans for the animals are, like, sealed up and done, right? So I might be talking to who's ever or making sure that the daycare...
3: So double-checking on...
4: Who's doing what and making sure everybody's getting fed and taken care of and bringing in the mail and
3: double checking on animals, mail, all the things that need to happen while you're gone.
4: Plants, stuff, right. Yeah. Okay. Lawn, that kind of stuff.
3: Okay, plants, lawn.
4: Double checking on all that stuff.
3: Gotcha. Okay.
4: At that point, where I'm making sure that all the suitcases we've got, I'm probably doing last minute laundry, probably finishing up the laundry, making sure that everybody's. Getting all the things that have to get packed and, you know, ready to go. Get the
3: assembling
4: suitcases locked
3: all of the
4: medication,
3: trip
4: whatever.
3: Stuff needed,
4: Yes. I'm double checking reservations, making sure that the flight, the hotel accommodate, you know, I'm double, the car rental, all the things are, I got all the emails, I got all the confirmations
3: of reservations.
4: I'm double checking all of that stuff, making sure that we're good to go.
3: What about, like, writing down important information for someone that's coming over?
4: Yeah, that would be the person.
3: Numbers, hotels.
4: Yes, the flight numbers. I usually leave something.
3: Is that part of the double checking?
4: Yeah, that's leaving the instructions for who's ever part of that situation and making sure that somebody else has all that information.
3: 24 hours before you leave, and you're double checking a lot of stuff, maybe some last-minute laundry, assembling the suitcases.
4: Yep.
3: Is there a sort of everyone sit down and we have a plan in terms of an emergency? Is there some sort of discussion about that?
4: No.
3: Maybe we get home alone in the airport. I mean, you're all functioning adults,
4: yes.
3: I assume.
4: Yes,
3: but
4: now
3: there,
4: we are.
3: That doesn't mean things can't happen.
4: Yeah, well, this scenario was a little bit different when I was taking care of all the things for all of us, right? When the kids were littler and I had to make sure that their suitcases were packed. Right. I would start much earlier, but now I have people that can
3: Mom, where's all my underwear? It's in your suitcase for the trip we're taking in a month.
4: Presumably, they can take care of a lot of that stuff themselves, so we're all good.
3: But travel experts giving you the 8 things you should do the day before your vacation starts, 24 hours before. I'm sure you're going to do this. In some way, shape, or form. Clean up.
4: Oh, yeah, of course. I didn't want to go into that, but yeah, I'm going to make sure that garbage, relatively sure that the stuff's out of the refrigerator. Right?
3: At home, desk.
4: Yes.
3: A lot nicer when you don't have to come back and things are messy.
4: Absolutely.
3: Right?
4: Cat litter. I'm making sure all that stuff is fresh and ready. Yeah, all that stuff. Yes, of course.
3: Set up your out-of-office messaging.
4: I will
3: personal
4: do that as well.
3: Voicemail, email, all that stuff. A lot of people forget to do that.
4: I can do that in advance right now, as a matter of fact.
3: Oh, is that on Teams? Is that a thing Teams does? Because I don't use that stupid stuff.
4: But making sure, my husband will do that too. So making sure that
3: you got this one right. Double checking all your reservations. Flight times, hotel dates.
4: Yep.
3: It'll supposedly help you relax and not stress too much about it. Obviously, if there's also anything wrong and you catch it, you can kind of deal with it.
4: Well, and I already called the hotel to make sure because we get in like in the morning, but we can't check in till like 4. But I don't want to have suitcases all day long. So can we leave them there at 9 in the morning? And yeah, that we can.
3: Travel experts giving you a list of things to do 24 hours before you go on vacay. Make sure you have all your documents together in one spot, even if it's a digital spot. Your plane tickets, your license, passport. All those things. Make sure you've got them somewhere. You don't want to have this guy has to be responsible for these things, and I got to be responsible for these things. One spot where everything is at.
4: Yes.
3: Which can be counterproductive, too, because if you lose that one thing, the plane tickets are gone.
4: Well, I have digital copies, and I have a folder for all of that stuff, but I still have them printed, too, because because I've been places and the Wi-Fi can't and whatever and screenshots and all of that. So I've got it all. Yes.
3: Charging your devices.
4: Yeah, and bringing portable chargers. That's
3: phones,
4: a thing.
3: iPads, Nooks, whatever thing you're using.
4: Found our chargeable
3: speakers,
4: batteries.
3: Little headphones that go in, little earbuds, all that stuff.
4: Got to get that stuff ready yet.
3: Checking on your thermostat, your lights, your irrigation. If you have a programmable house or you got things that are on timers, making sure those are
4: smart
3: working
4: systems,
3: properly.
4: Yep.
3: All that stuff. Here's another one that they recommend. Kind of interesting. Number 7 on the list. Travel experts giving you a list of 8 things to do before you travel, 24 hours before you leave. Take a photo of your bathroom. Could come in handy for insurance purposes if there's kind of plumbing issue or leak while you're away.
4: That is something I've never done before, but I see where...
3: Well, and you just had a leak in your house that you were unaware of. Mrs. Refrigerator Lady here.
4: Last weekend. It flooded.
3: You had an inch of water. Well, we came home to an inch of water in our basement. We went to a concert. And look, that was 2 hours down there and 2 hours back and a concert in the middle. Whatever.
4: Yeah, but what I told you, I said that what had that had happened while we were on vacation versus sleeping. I woke up 2 hours later. The whole thing was flooded just a couple weeks ago.
3: This is right up your alley. Maybe have someone else write it, however, as opposed to you with your illegible handwriting.
4: I type it out.
3: Your terrible chicken scratch? Yeah, maybe on a computer. Maybe a printed sheet of paper.
4: I do. With
3: make a list of things you need to do when you get back.
4: Huh.
3: And it doesn't necessarily have to be very specific, I think. It's more of like... We're going to need to go, obviously know we're going to have to unpack and do laundry, but like...
4: Yeah, go to the grocery store.
3: Maybe some other things that might get forgotten about. One for personal chores, one for work tasks. That way you're prepared, don't have to worry about that stuff while you're on vacation. It's just easier to relax.
4: Don't have to switch immediately into that mode. But I do leave usually a list, too, that's typed for whoever's helping with the animals on, emergency contacts and where we're going to be, flight numbers, that kind of stuff.
3: Some things to do... 24 hours before you leave on a vacation.
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3: Oh, man, take a look at my life. I'm a lot like you.
4: A lot like you.
5: Yeah. We've all done this. I know it was years ago for both you and I, but when we were younger, we would kind of mock and make fun of old people and their habits, only to find out later in life that, hey, man, those aren't so bad.
4: Like?
5: How about eating early? What time did you have dinner when you were a kid? Well, you probably ate late because you were a farmer. And dad doesn't come in until the sun sets, right? So dinner isn't until 6, 7, 8 o'clock.
4: We would eat when he was done with the milking. So it'd be 6:30.
5: Okay.
4: Somewhere around in there.
5: We ate, you know, after mom got home. Usually 4:30 she'd get home and then she'd start whipping something up. And
4: so 5:30, 6 o'clock.
5: 5:30.
4: Yeah.
5: I know friends. I have, and again, this I think is obviously based on what your work schedule is, but, you know, my wife gets home at 5:30, so we eat right around then. I'm usually in the midst of preparing dinner, so it's almost ready when she gets home. Because I like to go to bed at 7:30 at the latest, because I get up at 1 a.m. But a list floating around of old person habits that millennials used to mock but now realize they're actually pretty amazing. And eating early dinner is one of them. I don't know, around here, man, you go out at 4, 4:30, 5 o'clock, and it's packed. Have you ever tried going out to dinner at that time? I've got friends that go out at 8, 8:30 to eat dinner. I'm like, you're crazy. That's way too late. I would never do that.
4: That's also a thing, yeah, going out later to eat. It's a thing. But, there's happy hour pricing. You can save money, and sometimes before a certain time, it helps your pocketbook as well as being delicious.
5: Speaking of that, staying home on weekends. Right?
4: Mm-hmm.
5: And not every weekend, right? Everybody's got stuff to do. Everybody's got things going on. Old person habits that maybe you used to make fun of or mock.
4: Is this about saving money, too?
5: But now you realize,
4: going out every weekend, you're saving some money.
5: Well, or it's just more of like a way to, maybe discover different
4: things. I'm making payments on this place. I might as well stay here and enjoy it.
5: Well, I said that to my wife at one point. I'm like, look, man, we spent a lot of mortgage. Like, shouldn't we be here enjoying this house? I know we're here all the time, but that's a lot of sleeping and eating dinner and watching some TV, but maybe sitting on the patio, one of those things. I mean, especially if you work so hard in your backyard and filling cracks like Gene was yesterday.
4: It's true.
5: This is something that my grandmother famously did for me, a lesson that I didn't learn until later in life. So, and this, a part of the reason is because my grandparents grew up in the Depression, right?
4: Yes.
5: When they were children,
4: yes.
5: It was the Great Depression.
4: Can't waste anything. Yeah.
5: My grandmother with the tea bags.
4: Because
5: My mom would make iced tea. And she would take a whole box of iced tea bags and she'd steep them in the hot water. And then she'd add like a half a, it was almost like an Arnold Palmer.
4: Yeah.
5: Mint. And then there'd be a half a can of frozen pink lemonade, right? And then she'd just throw away the tea bags, right? It was just,
4: Joe, your grandmother nuts.
5: Well, my grandmother never knew, right? But my grandmother at her house, when she would make just one cup of tea, she'd take the tea bag and then she would put it on a
4: save it.
5: On the sink, like right on the front, where like the soap dish thing is.
4: And for tomorrow's tea.
5: And I remember asking her, I'm like, why don't you just throw this away? And she's like, oh, because I could make tea again tomorrow and the next day with that.
4: Plenty good. It's fine.
5: Wasting anything is a thing that.
4: It's a perfectly good hammer.
5: Wow, this strip of wood, I could use this eventually.
4: Perfectly good strip of wood.
5: Why are there 18 different.
4: That's why it was impossible to clean out my mom's house and the farm and the shed and all the thing, because it was a perfectly good piece of insert whatever.
5: Why do you have 19 coffee cans of nuts and bolts and screws?
4: Perfectly good bolts.
5: Yeah. Never know when you're going to need one. Old person habits that maybe we used to make fun of and mock, but now we're realizing as we get older that they're actually pretty awesome. I don't know, man. This one doesn't fit with me. Listening to music at a normal volume. I think we all certainly love to crank the stereo. Turn it up to 11.
4: I think I listen to it at a pretty normal volume, but then when you have a song that comes out, yeah, you turn it up, of course. But
5: the big one I think that we all agree on is going to bed early. Any sort of sleep-related stuff, right? Naps, going to bed early, yeah. Things that old people do, right? Going to bed at 7. Finding out that, hey, that's not such a bad thing, right?
4: Yeah, I got people in my house that are going up and sleeping at all 24-hour time periods, right? Like, right. Sometimes they're going to bed when I'm getting up to go to work. So it's all over the board. I do have a friend who's going to Madison Friday night to see a show, and she's super excited because the concert is 5:30 to 8 o'clock.
5: Dude.
4: And she's like, I'm going to drink, dance, and be
5: bed by 9. It's the greatest.
4: Back at the hotel. I'm gonna Uber back to the hotel. We're going to get some tacos. We're going to be back at the hotel. Maybe do a little swimming in the hotel pool, eat some tacos, and I'm going to be in bed by 10 o'clock.
5: Jamie Lee Curtis.
2: I am going to just say this now as a taunt and as a suggestion. You too, do a matinee. Coldplay, do a matinee. Bruce Springsteen, do a matinee. You're old. Do it at noon or 1 o'clock, 2 o'clock. I will come and hear your 5-hour concert, Bruce, at 2 o'clock, and I'm going to be home and in bed by 7:30.
5: I love Jamie Lee Curtis. Not only has she got a rockin' bod and she's been in some stellar movies, but she's right up my alley.
4: You can get behind that. Yeah, my friend's very excited because she's going to a concert.
5: I gotta be honest. Look, I love going to Rockfest, but I dread that last band because it's like, oh, God, it's 11 o'clock. I don't want to be out here anymore. Like, I'm done. I'm done for the day. I got up. I worked. I've been up longer than everyone else. I was the first person awake. I don't want to be up anymore. I kind of want, you know.
4: A little nap, maybe. A little nap. But, yeah, she's excited. 5:30 to 8 o'clock.
5: That's for any concerts. That's any concerts.
4: Her and her daughter are going to it, and she's very excited. Yes. 5:30 to 8 o'clock on Friday.
5: Going to bed early.
4: Mm-hmm.
5: Another thing that young people, millennials, would mock that old people do, that now they're finding out is actually beneficial, something they should have probably been on the gravy train all along. I always dealt with constipation, so in my 20s, I started relying on fiber supplements, usually Benefiber mixed with Gatorade. I called it Fiber Gatorade. My best friend found out and teased me relentlessly, saying I was basically an 80-year-old living in a 21-year-old's body.
4: Mm-hmm.
5: Fast forward about 5 years, we're in the store together when I see her pick up a fiber supplement and put it in her cart. Vindication. Look, if you have those kind of problems, yeah, you should probably be dealing with that in a healthy way as opposed to just neglecting it or just saying, you know, teasing your friends about it. But there's certainly a lot of other things that old people have the habits that they have that we certainly mocked. I will say the one thing that also that is different that I learned probably from my father in a weird way, even though I don't like to give him any credit, taking care of your vehicle. Like being, not necessarily like.
4: Well, making sure the oil's changed when the oil's supposed to be changed.
5: But
4: and
5: cleaning
4: then,
5: it too. I get into people's cars, yours especially, when the kids were young. And you're just like, what is wrong with you people? Why don't you take a day and clean your frigging car? Like, it's disgusting. You know, you get into like.
4: Oh, yeah, I know.
5: And I love Donut, my best friend in the world. But that guy can't keep a car clean to save his life. It's like he doesn't even try. My wife's the same way. You know, there's just straw wrappings all over the floor and parking tickets everywhere.
4: Maybe
5: and
4: when
5: hair
4: you fill it up next time,
5: and coffee
4: just take
5: spills
4: the
5: and just and I'm like, I get in, I'm like, it gives me the ickies. Yeah, I don't know what's going on there, but taking care of your vehicle. My dad was a master of washing and waxing and vacuuming and maintaining and taking care of the engine and all that stuff. Mm-hmm. Obviously, making sure, you know, clean car, happy car kind of thing. Something that, you know, older, especially when you get a nicer vehicle, right? Like when you got a 84 Chevy Chevette, who cares, right? I mean, okay, so you got some cups in the back seat. Maybe got some Fritos underneath the seat.
4: It's an investment. Taking care of your investment makes sense.
5: But yeah, it's similar to your house. Wouldn't you want to clean that too?
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2: On hump day, we play One Gotta Go Wednesday, giving you a few different things to choose from. We've done all sorts of food in the past. 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
3: Mm-hmm. Music, bands,
2: we've done some
3: movies.
2: Bands, movies, some stuff like that.
3: Feelings? I don't know.
2: What? Which feeling?
3: Feelings.
2: Would I like to get rid
3: feelings.
2: Of?
3: Feelings. I don't know. But
2: this week, instead of four choices, you only have three. We're going with the big three here.
3: Okay.
2: The big three. And we're talking.
3: Big three.
2: Huh?
3: Huh?
2: We're talking about streaming services, Gene.
3: Okay.
2: We're watching all of our stuff on streaming now. Very little of our television is coming from the national channels, right? From ABC.
3: Right.
2: I mean, it's their product, but we're watching it on a streaming app. On our Fire Stick or whatever. I mean,
3: and there's some exceptions for a lot of things.
2: That's us. I mean, like, we'll watch a football game, you know, occasionally on Fox or whatever if it's a Sunday afternoon and the Pats are on or whatever, but for the most part, everything we're watching is on streaming services. So, One Gotta Go Wednesday streaming app edition. You got to choose between the big three. Netflix, which we've all been using since forever ago when it was a subscription service and you would get things sent to your house, DVDs in the mail. Disney Plus, which, of course, has The Simpsons, the Marvel Cinematic Universe, ESPN's on there, Hulu's in there. If you have the expanded pack, I mean, they've got everything on there. Disney Plus is loaded.
3: All the Star Wars.
2: And then, of course, the other big one is Amazon Prime. Connected to your Prime account. Don't forget about that, too, because if you choose to get rid of Prime, the streaming app, you're also getting rid of your Amazon Prime account where you order your foods and butt plugs.
3: Yes, correct. This one's relatively easy for me right now. I mean, there was a time when Prime probably would have been the one to go, I guess. When we relied more on Disney as a family, we watched a lot more Disney movies. We watched a lot of animation. There was a lot more Star Wars products being released that was super important to my husband. Marvel seemed to be pumping out more and more and more stuff.
2: I mean,
3: you know,
2: like
3: you go back
2: movies.
3: A decade ago, right? and we couldn't. I mean, the amount of consumption on that channel was just huge in my house at that time. But things have moved forward, and we got rid of it a number of years ago. And other than things, when you're like, oh, I wish I had that right now, you know, for a series, or you know, I'd love to watch that tonight. We rely heavily on Netflix and Prime in my house.
2: So I would
3: get rid of Disney. Like I said, it served a pillar important streaming service for a long time in our house, but it's just not as important anymore.
2: Gene on One Gotta Go Wednesday is choosing to get rid of Disney Plus.
3: It's got a lot of quality programming on it. I'm not arguing.
2: Tons of movies.
3: I'm not denying
2: a lot of movies, too, that like, I mean, the Home Alones are on there. I mean, all these movies that, you know, a lot of Christmas movies are on there.
3: A lot of those cross over, though, and they're also on Prime. You know, that's the thing.
2: Well, sometimes they go from Netflix to Prime to Paramount Plus or whatever. I mean, and look, there's a million other streaming services. There's Paramount and all the.
3: I've been going to Tubi lately, and I recognize that that's free versus paid, and you have to deal with commercials. Yep. But it's not that bad. I mean, there's a couple every, 20 minutes or so. So you go get a glass of water or, you know what I mean? It's 2 minutes. It's not that long. So I've been consuming some stuff for free on Tubi just as a
2: one. One got to go Wednesday, Gene opting to get rid of Disney Plus.
3: Right now.
2: I have a really hard time with this one because I don't watch a ton of stuff on Amazon Prime anymore. I just finished the Tom Clancy Jack Ryan series and the movie that came out recently.
3: I feel like you could get stuff other places, but it does be, you know, it's one of those things where you find something that you're interested in watching and you're looking, and if it's not on Netflix, it's almost always on Prime.
2: The other thing, too, is that we've used, at least over the years, gray area streaming services, right? You download an app and the problem is that not only is the government or governments trying to shut those things down, because they're technically illegal. But Amazon Prime is actively working to make it so that you can't download those apps onto your Fire Stick anymore.
3: Mm-hmm.
2: The issue is that if I get rid of Amazon Prime, which is probably the one streaming service that I use the least, now do I not have...
3: It's connected to
2: right,
3: the other
2: now
3: one.
2: I don't have access to use Prime, my Prime account and buy stuff, right? Because that's no longer a thing, so... I don't think I could get rid of that, and I feel like Netflix just is the king of kings, right? And you can't get rid of Netflix because it's got everything on there, right? Everybody's always like, "Oh, did you see the new Netflix thing about baby lady or the neighbors?"
3: And I don't know if this is how a lot of people consume sports, but we had YouTube TV for most of football and basketball season to watch a lot of the professional teams that my husband likes to watch, the Bears, obviously, which you can't necessarily get and. Out of market and that kind of stuff. So we had that subscription from September till we just got done when the Bucks got eliminated. And
2: we have the benefit of MLB.TV through our cell phone provider, which we get for free. Normally, because the Patriots are a national team, right? They're good, right? And they're national interest. They tend to be on regular TV quite often. And when they're not, I can go to a bar on a Sunday and watch them in the afternoon. That is not a problem for me. I'd have to agree with you. It'd probably be Disney Plus for me. Simply because I feel like if I really wanted to watch any of the content on Disney Plus, I could probably get it on a gray streaming app, a gray area streaming app that we already do, but.
3: And they come and go. Like I got Peacock for a little while because I wanted to watch whatever, insert television show here. And you'd get it for, the 7 to 10 days or a 1 month rental.
2: We did that
3: and then,
2: for the playoffs a couple of years ago. We wanted to watch the Chiefs game.
3: They come and go. They're just friends in and out. A little bit here, a little bit there. But the ones that, the one that we keep is Netflix. That's the one we keep.
2: The other hard thing, too, is that on Disney, the program that we're, the package that we've got with Disney Plus, we have Hulu on there. So, that includes all that stuff.
3: Yes, agreed.
2: Lenore texting in on One Gotta Go Wednesday saying, even though Netflix is the cheapest, I'd get rid of it. Mm-hmm. I watch more things through Hulu and Disney.
3: I hear you.
2: But I also don't want to lose the shopping with Prime. Otherwise, I would get rid of Prime.
3: Well, that's the thing. It just comes with it. So it's not so much as you look at it as a streaming expense, I think. Where you don't say to yourself, okay, how much are we spending on streaming services? And you add everything up. It doesn't necessarily fall into that because it's its own expense. And it just kind of comes with the Prime subscription.
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3: Very hot, Gene. So hot you could cook things in your crotch. A little crotch pot cooking.
4: No?
5: No, I don't think so.
3: All right. Well, it is hot. It's getting hotter. It's supposed to be in the 90s this weekend in our area. Got a few showers coming later this afternoon through the overnight and into tomorrow morning. Might cool things off a bit, but for the most part, it's going to be really hot the next couple of days, maybe the next week or so.
5: I heard Friday could be really nice. The low 80s and kind of sunny, nice, maybe even on Saturday. Things steam up a little bit by Sunday, Monday, Tuesday.
3: Do you know what the trick is to determine whether or not it's safe for your dog to go outside and be okay, safe from heat stroke?
5: I do not know that, actually.
3: There is a trick.
5: I don't know.
3: You should. You got dogs.
5: I have two dogs, yes.
3: And you've got furry dogs, man. You've got dogs that have a lot of fur.
5: The one is very fluffy.
3: Well, and a lot of people might think, you know, hey, it's summertime, I'll just shave the dog. Dog, right? Without the fur, it'll be a lot cooler.
5: Less weight, less fur, but that's not the case.
3: Not necessarily the case.
5: He does get regularly groomed. You know what I worry about sometimes is the heat of the sidewalks when it gets that hot on their paws. You can tell that it's got to be a short walk.
3: Dogs, obviously, not sweating like we do. They can get heat stroke really fast. And, you know, dogs are, they're crazy, right? They go out there and they want to run around and they're not out there.
5: Ball is fine. Ball.
3: Yeah. Easy way to figure out if it's too hot for him to go running outside. Take the temperature and the humidity. Take the two numbers.
5: So the real feel almost.
3: And add the two numbers together. If the total is more than 150, too hot.
5: So 90 degrees and 87% humidity would be too hot.
3: Yeah, and that's not a hard line number. That's not an exact science thing. That's just a nice, easy barometer that you can do yourself at home, and you can say, oh, it's 90 degrees outside and it's 90% humidity. Probably not a good idea to let the dog go out there.
5: Well,
3: go to the bathroom, come back in, but not to be out there running around and going crazy.
5: There, that's what you were talking about. Taking them on a run, taking them for a run at the dog park. You know, maybe it's not the day for that. Some time in the shade, maybe a little bit in the water, cooling off in, if they're a water dog.
3: Some other summer tips.
5: For pet owners.
3: For your dogs, especially for your dogs. Safety tips for the summertime. Don't burn their paws on the sidewalk.
5: See, I worry about this one because you can tell it's very...
3: Test it with your hands or maybe your own bare foot before you go out there. Now, if you're walking on a sidewalk and there's a boulevard and there's grass and yards and stuff
5: and they
3: can wander, okay.
5: Yeah.
3: But if you're on a cement situation where you're walking down the street
5: and
3: you don't have those...
5: That's the only choice they have.
3: Then a quick in and out to go to the bathroom is really what you should be doing. A few seconds. If it hurts to keep your hand on the cement pavement for a few seconds...
5: it's going
3: to
5: hurt them.
3: Don't walk them on the sidewalk. Find some grass instead. Don't make them go swimming. Now... Most dogs love to swim. They love being... Mine certainly don't. They hate every second of it. They think it's absolute torture.
5: The one doesn't. It might go wading a little bit, and then it's done.
3: Some breeds, however, don't like to swim. They don't carry... Don't carry them into the water.
5: Mm-hmm.
3: It'll just freak them out.
5: Throw them in. Don't do that.
3: If you toss a stick in, if you're at the river or something, and they don't go after it, it's a pretty good sign that they don't want to go in the water, at least today. So, yeah, okay, it's kind of funny. You pick up the dog, you toss it, and they're freaking out, but maybe not not an easy way to, or an everyday way to cool the dog off. Watch out for the signs of heat stroke. These are some summer safety tips for your dogs. The main signs of heat stroke, do you know what they are?
5: For a dog. Otherwise than a lot of panting.
3: Heavy panting, right? So if you've got a dog that normally pants, maybe it's up another level.
5: But you noticed, yes.
3: Lack of energy as well. On a walk and they start to act weird, find some shade, get them some water right away. If they're really bad, spray them down with a hose, call your vet. Maybe put out some ice, they can lay on that. Seen that in the reels. Give them a haircut, but don't shave them bald. Trimming the hair, proper grooming is okay. Some dogs have an extra layer of hair that actually helps keep them cool in the summer. Check with your vet first or Google the breed of dog that you have. Don't shave them because they can get sunburned.
5: They have the layers for the reason that they have,
3: Yeah, more likely to get bitten by bugs as well if they don't have any hair. And last but not least, get them a Give them a checkup petting. If you're spending a lot of time exploring outdoors, check out their fur. Make sure they don't have any extra, need any extra brushing or bathing. Also check their skin for irritation from insect bites and stings. Lawn products and garden fertilizers also can affect your dogs this time of year. Watch out for those dogs in the summertime.
5: That's an interesting little, you can take that with you, right? That's the easy one. The temperature and the humidity added together, and if it's over 150, then limit their time running outside. Yeah. Obviously, they can be out in the shade, like you said, be in the backyard, maybe you got a little kiddie pool or something, but right. Go for a ride in the air-conditioned car, window out, has head sticking out, but like spending any time elongated running.
3: Extended periods of time. Like if your dog goes out and runs a lap or two and does their business and goes over here and sniffs. You know, as long as you get him back in the house within a couple of minutes, you should be all right.
5: Mm-hmm.
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2: 8:15 on Tuesday mornings, we are joined by the one and only host of the Wisco Sports Show. That, of course, would be Grant Bills. You can hear his program weekday afternoons from 4 until 6 on stations all across Wisconsin, including WKTY on La Crosse and Sports Talk 105.1 in Eau Claire. Grant Bills, how was your 4th of July on the lake with Tiny across the way and the free case of beer?
3: Great beer, great fireworks. Thank you for remembering, by the way. It's nice to know that you remember things that I tell you. It was great. Spent a lot of time with my family. The weather didn't stink. So that's always kind of the fear, is you get together for the 4th of July and it rains and thunderstorms all day. It thunderstormed a little bit kind of at night, but that was it. It was very nice. How about you?
2: It was okay. We were on top of a parking ramp in downtown La Crosse, and it rained for about an hour, and it was a soaking rain. It looked like it was going to pass. Everybody was like, oh, it'll be done in 5 minutes. And then an hour later, we're still standing underneath the canopy waiting for it to end. But eventually it dried out, and we had some drinks, and everybody had a good time, and the fireworks were awesome. What about food? What's the food sitch? What do we have? Was there burgers, dogs, brats? What do we eat?
3: My dad got a bunch of Costco hot dogs, and they're intimidating. You know, he walked out onto the deck with a big platter of those to throw on the grill, and people were like, holy, because they are large. You know, they're long and they're wide. Costco hot dogs, potato salad. It's my sister's birthday every year. We celebrate on the 4th, so a cake, watermelon, you know, the works.
2: What kind of cake are we talking here?
3: Mm-hmm. It was a Dairy Queen ice cream cake.
4: Of course it was.
2: All right, that's
4: 4th of July.
2: Yeah. Is that a go-to every year, or are we doing different cakes every time?
3: No, I feel like we don't have a routine there.
4: I Maybe know you,
3: a
4: you
3: bit different every year.
4: Fish. Did you do any fishing then?
3: I cast it off the dock a little bit. It's such, you know, the 4th of July gets so busy on the lake, I feel like the fish kind of... They go into hiding for a couple days because there's so many boats. Fireworks probably aren't, you know, all the explosions and the stuff falling in the water is probably not great for the fish either.
2: Yeah. Grant, let's get right to the business at hand. The Brewers wrapping up the first half of the season on the road. They're on fire. They just took a series from, the Diamondbacks, and now they're up one in the five-game series against the Cardinals with a doubleheader today. Everything seems to be going well, except... Woody, who's back on the IL, what are we hearing about this injury? Is this going to prevent him from being with the team long term? Is he going to take longer time with the IL, or what's happening with Woodruff?
3: So I don't know. It's the same injury that he suffered earlier this year when he had to shut it down, where his arm just went numb and he had some sort of a cyst in his shoulder. So it's not pain. It's not damage. It's just numb. He can't feel his arm. So he loses velocity. When he was pulled out of the game Saturday, he was only throwing changeups, and he was only throwing them at like 75 miles an hour. I kind of assumed that this would happen. I thought it would happen in like another month. I thought he would come back as he did earlier this year, make 6 to 8 starts, shut it down, rehab, make another 6 to 8 starts, shut it down, rehab, and then come back at the end of September with the thought of making another 6 to 8 appearances in the playoffs, because I think that's his whole goal of this year, is to just be able to pitch in the playoffs. He made 2 starts and then had to shut it down. He was pulled in the middle of his 3rd start. He made 2 complete starts and then had to shut it down again. I just don't know what I don't know what the end game is here for the player or the team. I think it makes sense for him to try to rehab it and come back, unless he can hurt it worse. I just don't know how you think you can get anything meaningful from him. Like, if he comes back and experiences the same thing he just did, you get him for 2 starts.
2: Do you see him move into the bullpen at all? Is there a bullpen move here, maybe, where he's got less on his shoulders in terms of necessity? You know, maybe an inning or two here and there, like a setup guy? Or
3: so maybe if the trainers think that would be better, but my understanding is he needs more recovery time in between appearances, and the bullpen would give him the opposite. Because you can't have a guy in the bullpen you only go to every 5 days, right? You need to be able to occasionally pitch 2 times in 3 days, back-to-back days. So I don't know if the bullpen and that workload is any better for his arm. No, I'm not sure, unless the doctors say, well, if you pitch less but more, maybe, but that's not the way I understand this.
2: The next thing on the agenda is the Giannis goodbye. Now, of course, the trade was announced on the 22nd. We knew about it, but it was official yesterday when the new league year started, and then the goodbye video. Did you watch it, and what's your reaction to it if you did see it?
3: I did. I thought it was very nicely done. I thought it was important. I was watching the clock yesterday for the league year to hit because I was waiting for that. I thought he could have... Look, Jaylen Brown posted his video or his post to Celtics fans before the trade became official. It's a little silly to me. The Bucks introduced the draft pick that they made in the Giannis trade. They had a press conference, but we're not allowed to talk about the Giannis trade. Giannis isn't allowed to say goodbye. The Bucks aren't allowed to say goodbye. It's all a little silly to me, but I guess I understand. It was important that Giannis said goodbye and that it was done well. Because I'm fine with Giannis wanting to go somewhere else after 13 years. He won a title. I'm not going to hold all his comments about how I'll never leave. I'm loyal. I'm not going to hold that against him. But you got to do the right things on the way out the door. And you got to handle the PR and the fan communication well. And I think he did. It was a nice video. And he did an interview with Jim Paschke where he talked about, I thought it was interesting and very honest, where he's like, look, this is a risk. This wasn't easy for me because I could leave and it could go poorly. Mm-hmm. And now all of a sudden I'm kind of a man without a home because Miami didn't draft me. The fans in Miami don't feel the same way as fans in Milwaukee. So it was interesting to hear him admit that because I think a lot of players go through that, but to hear him admit it is different. I like that.
2: Well, and I think part of that is his upbringing and the way that he played basketball different than American players, right? Where you sort of become this hired hitman. You know, you look at LeBron and he was always mm-hmm. tied to Cleveland with the draft and then the championship, and then he just kind of, you know, the last 10 years he's moved around. Obviously he's been with the Lakers, back with Cleveland, he went to Miami, you know, so it's sort of like, does that tarnish a legacy, right? And I don't think Giannis is tarnished mm-hmm. because I think he felt like he wanted to stay in Milwaukee, but they needed to do other things. They couldn't keep him on the team, and the breakup was a long time coming. So it wasn't like the Jaylen Brown thing where the Celtics were poorly trying to keep it under wraps and not, you know, piss off the player, where he obviously wasn't too happy with, you know, being a trade tidbit there for Giannis or otherwise. And so I think what the Bucks did was the right thing.
3: I think so, and that's what John Horst said in the statement. Now, I think if Giannis said, I want to stay and I'll re-sign, I think they would have done it in a heartbeat. You know what I mean?
2: Yeah.
3: If we're in a completely different reality where Giannis approaches it differently and his attitude is that, like, I don't think they're looking to move on from Giannis because he's old and expensive. I think they're looking to move on from Giannis and ready to do it because it had run its course and Giannis was kind of checked out. So I get that. I do understand certain Bucks fans. Every fan's going to feel different, right? Some fans, if you leave my team, no matter what you gave us or no matter how good of a guy you are, I don't like you anymore. That's, you know, that's how some people approach it. That's fine. I do understand Bucks fans that look at this and think, okay, well, if your number one goal is to win a championship, why are you going to Miami? That team's not that much better. The Bucks basically got everything not named Bam Adebayo. Like, so I understand some Bucks fans looking at this sideways, like, if it really is about winning championships and you feel you can't do it in Milwaukee, fine. But what gives you the idea that you can do it in Miami? So I understand that, and I look sideways a little bit at that choice.
0: I'm ready to rock when you are, so let's do this.
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3: Grant Bills of the Wisco Sports Show each and every Tuesday at about 8:15, talking about all things sports related, not just Wisconsin sports. And of course, the big thing happening in the world right now is the World Cup and the team that we care about, Team USA. Absolutely stunk up the joint last night. The president even tried to rig the game by calling the FIFA president and getting him to overturn the red card. That happened. Belgium wasn't happy about it, and it didn't even matter in the long run. We could have played with Neymar and Messi and everybody else, and we still would have lost because Team USA sucks when it comes to soccer.
4: Yeah, the goalie had his head in the clouds, and they got babied. I mean, a couple of balls in the first 25 minutes, they're just letting Belgium put the ball in their six-yard box. Like, it was a bad game. They played really, really bad. If they had fought and battled hard and they lose to Belgium
3: 2-1, 3-1
4: in extra time or 2-1. Well, that's what the score should have been. The expected goals at some point were like 1.5 to 0.5 because the one goal that the United States had was on a penalty, which was a friggin' dot. And you can look at a couple of the Belgium goals. It's like, okay, how are you giving that up, though? You know what I mean? So let's say the United States loses 2-1 and it's hard fought and the United States plays cleanly and they're just not quite as good. All right, I think that feels a lot differently than this, where it's like, so you had an opportunity at home with your best striker reinstated in Seattle in front of a bananas crowd, and you kind of no-showed. Like, they kind of no-showed. They kind of sleptwalk into this game. And Pulisic again leaves with an injury. He's just, you know, lollygagging around out there. He missed the Gold Cup because he wanted to be healthy for the World Cup. He missed one game and I think left two others with an injury. So it's like, it was a really bad taste left in your mouth. Even though I think the final result is about what folks expected. I think they were picked to finish, what, 16th, 17th? That's about where they finished. It's just how it looked in the final game. And it was a crazy great opportunity with a home game to win a game or two that maybe people didn't expect. And I'm not saying they should have, but they had a great opportunity and they didn't even come close to taking advantage of it.
3: Grant Bills, switching things up, today is National Dive Bar Day. Are you familiar with a dive bar? Do you understand dive bars?
5: We grew up in the small town.
3: We're getting there. Don't worry. Just making sure.
4: I think I understand the gist of it.
3: All right.
4: I think
3: he didn't know how to poke it, right? We got to make sure. We got to ask these things.
4: I think that term has become, by the way, a little flexible, a little fungible. That guy who does the video, you know, Wisco dive bar reviews. Like, I think that guy just goes to just bars, like just every bar.
3: Well, yeah, that's how you get YouTube views, obviously. And I run into him several times, and he's, you know, looking to make money, and I'm not going to begrudge anybody doing that. But
4: seems like a good guy. Yeah.
3: I would agree that some of the bars he goes to wouldn't fit my description of a dive bar. But to each their own. I think, you know, when you live somewhere else like I did and you come to a place like Wisconsin where you have townie bars or neighborhood bars, that's not that's very unique for the Midwest, I think. You don't see a lot of that where I'm from.
5: Mm-hmm.
3: So
4: it's
3: let's go.
4: Zoned in. It's built into how these towns are designed. Yeah. And by the way, the Wisco Dive Bar Review, I think he just loves coming to get drunk in La Crosse based on the videos I've seen.
3: Who doesn't?
4: Some of the bars, like, that's not even close to a dive bar, man. I just think you love coming to town.
5: It's just a bar. It's a bar.
3: Yeah. So
5: it's a bar in a town.
3: Let's get the Grant Bills rundown of things that must be in a dive bar.
4: Things that, oh, man.
3: And you don't have to list everything, but let's get the gist of it here.
4: Darker colored, wooden bar, ideally. Mm-hmm. Lots of stools. That's why when I'm looking to go to a bar with friends, I like to sit. I like to sit and chat.
5: Mm-hmm.
4: So, like, I don't need a big dance floor space. Lots of, you know, all of the tap beers.
5: So,
4: dated, kind of dark, dated atmosphere.
3: You want lower lighting, right?
5: Yes.
3: I think
5: dimly
3: you want a
5: lit,
3: darker, dingier type
5: vintage,
3: of feel to it.
5: Kind of old decor.
4: Yep.
5: Well-worn, if you will.
4: Yes. Popcorn machine, ideally. Doesn't have to be clean. Doesn't mean I'm eating from it, but I want it to exist.
3: I'll add to that. Popcorn machine and or peanut bucket.
5: Uh-huh.
4: Ooh, also good. Jar of pickled eggs behind the bar. Again, I might not be partaking, but I like the option to be there.
3: I like jars of pickled things as opposed to just eggs. I certainly like the eggs. Beef jerky of some sort has to be around, but I've been to several dive bars that have all sorts of pickled items back there.
4: Yeah. I'd say that's the big stuff.
5: Usually, right? It's peanut. It's like a rack with the clip with the nuts
3: chips,
5: or the peanut
3: chips.
5: Maybe
3: some chips or beer nuts.
4: Oh, yeah, good call.
3: What about bar games? I mean, you're missing out on bar games. You got to have shake of the day, right?
4: I was going to say shake of the day. Ideally, there's a gun hanging behind the bar that I can buy raffle tickets to
3: win. Tip board. Yep, tip board. Pull tabs. Yep. Pull tabs, usually. Tabs. Yep, that's kind of an interesting
4: bar. I don't need a pool table. I don't need a pool table, but that's a nice option if the bar has it. Darts. I do enjoy darts more than pool.
3: Jukebox of some sort. Some sort of jukebox.
4: Yeah, jukebox. Now these days, it's always a Touch Tunes. It's a rare thing to find a jukebox with an actual, you know, selection of CDs in there with numbers and buttons, but that's pretty cool if you can find it.
5: Usually a cast of characters. Cast or characters who are just there all the time, you know they are. Sully's always there.
4: And those regulars normally have their stool. Like, when I've really been locked in with a bar in the past, I'm not right now, but when I've been a bar regular, you kind of have an idea of where certain people or certain groups are going to sit. You have an idea of kind of the geometry of the bar. Like, if you're sitting on this end, that means one thing. If you're over here, that means another. Some sort of smoking patio. Right? Because you can't smoke in bars anymore like when I was little, but some space, designated space outside, maybe a fire escape, maybe a covered space next to the dumpster, something like that.
3: There it is, Grant Bills with his description of a dive bar on National Dive Bar Day. Seems like he got most of it. I think there's certainly all sorts of other little things and bits and pieces, beer signs, whether it's one of those kind of things.
5: Old decor like that, well worn.
4: Good job. The outdated Lining Kugels logo before they changed it to the new, more progressive one. Like, that's always a good sign. This bar's been here a while. Yeah. This is a bar with some good character.
5: Maybe some dollars, stapled to the wall.
3: Maybe some of that. Pictures of regulars at, various Halloween parties, maybe underneath a plastic case of some sort.
4: Rich history and tradition. Yes, exactly.
3: Packer schedule on the wall.
5: Crock pot with something
3: Packer
5: on
3: schedule.
5: It.
3: Grant Bills.
4: Packer schedule. UWL football schedule from 1995. Something like that.
3: All right. Grant, always a pleasure. Have a great rest of your day. We'll talk to you in a week. Okay, bud?
4: Nice to chat with you both. Always the highlight of my week. We'll talk soon.
1: Not awesome. Not great.
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5: I want to ask you a bunch of questions. 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
4: Asking each other hypothetical questions, finding out a little bit more about one another. 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
1: Not a hypothetical question at all, but just a question. This spurred a very long and fun and interesting conversation at my house this weekend, and okay. I think people are really going to have a lot of opinions to weigh in on this, so it might be a busy morning after this, because people are going to be opinionated, and there's really no wrong answer, and there's a million correct answers, too. So it came up this weekend. We were talking about what each one of us thought the most famous, quote unquote, maybe, or meaningful to you, but famous movie quote of all time is. And then we did round robin with all of us that were there for the 4th of July, and everybody had answers, and we talked about all of that. Memorable for you or famous. And then we kind of went down the wormhole, because then you can really start talking about, you know, is it, what is it? What is that? What is it? And everybody kind of has a favorite or what they think it should be, right? There's no place like home. There's a million of them. So anyway, that's my question to you. The you know, dramatic declaration or famous line from, is it Yo Harry? Is it the, I mean, I don't know what yours is going to be, but what is the all-time classic? Is it going to be a famous one-liner? Is it comedy gold?
4: Are we talking, so your question,
1: Is it a staple? Is it?
4: Your question is, what do I consider to be the most famous
1: or
4: movie
1: iconic?
4: Quote?
1: Sure, yeah.
4: That's tough.
1: I know. It's extremely tough, which is why it created an hour's worth of conversation when we were grilling out on Sunday night.
4: Because, this is kind of like the debate between, you know, like what is an MVP, right? You know what an MVP is, right?
1: Yeah,
4: you know,
1: sure,
4: what that stands
1: course.
4: For. The most valuable player. Does MVP mean you're the best player in the league? Or does it mean you're the most valuable player to your team?
1: And I think
4: because that person... could be two different people, right?
1: And the lines are blurry lines of those, aren't they?
4: So, yeah, I mean, I think if you're thinking about famous movie quotes that everyone knows, you could certainly go with Toto, I don't think we're in Kansas anymore, which a lot of people use and has been reused in other movies.
1: Well, there's a million of those kinds of ones, right?
4: Right.
1: May the Force be with you. I mean, I look at your
4: Force
1: father.
4: Yep. All that's, I mean, right. They're part of your everyday vernacular, right? They're things that you say. It's like, that's what she said, right?
1: I'll be back.
4: That was the one I was going to pick.
1: Really?
4: Well, look, you're talking about one of the largest action movie heroes in history.
1: I know.
4: Arnold Schwarzenegger, right? Probably the biggest action hero of all time. I'm going to say it. He is. There's Arnold, and then there's everybody else. Now, you can have your favorites, but you can't deny the numbers, right? The numbers are there. Arnold was the king of the box office when it came to action movies. He was. He was the guy. Who do you need that has muscles and can kill all the bad guys and kick a lot of... You go to Arnold.
1: And says the lines, right?
4: And he said it in multiple movies. It was kind of his calling phrase. In fact, tongue-in-cheek, they made a reference to that in Last Action Hero, where he was... It was sort of meta, right? Because he was Arnold in the movie, but he was also Arnold playing Jack Slater. And the kid goes into the movie and says, it's your calling card. It's the thing you wait for, right?
1: Right.
4: So, yeah, I and everybody says it, right? Where you...
1: Oh, I don't disagree. That's why I...
4: I mean, Pauly Shore did it in Encino Man, right?
1: This question, I think, is like, because there's every... Yeah, I thought you were going to say we're going to need a bigger boat just because of your affiliation.
4: That was the first one that popped into my mind because it's such an iconic line. And I love that film and everything it stands for. And it's that first realization. Look, the beginning of Jaws, you know you got a shark on your hands, right? But you don't really get a sense of how big and nasty this thing is until that scene where Roy Scheider's on the back of the boat chumming the water and it swims by on its side with the mouth open and you're like, oh man, they do need a bigger boat.
1: I know, which is, for you, I thought because of the, you know, the impression that Jaws made on you, that that would be it. Whether that's like in society or if it's the most iconic or whatever, you know,
4: The problem with that line, that quote, is that its reusability is limited.
1: Mm-hmm.
4: If I just said that to you in the studio one day, like,
1: it doesn't make, it has to apply.
4: It has to be in some context.
1: Mm-hmm.
4: Now, if you're having twins and you've got a Honda Accord,
1: you're going to need a bigger boat.
4: You're going to need a bigger boat. Right. Applies.
1: Right. There's, but think about this, because there's, you know, go ahead and make my day. I mean, we could do this all morning long.
4: I'm going with I'll be back. Number one, it's simple. It's three words. You can say it almost in any situation, right?
1: I'll be back.
4: It's got the, you've got the ability to throw in the Arnold. What's the tone? I'll be back. You know, everybody drops.
1: You're leaving the room to go get some a snack from their fridge, and you're going to tell your wife, I'll be back.
4: And you can say it to someone who's never seen an Arnold movie, and they'll just know it for some reason.
1: Right.
4: Because it's just in the lexicon, right? It's just there.
1: I get you. I know. But if you build it, they will come. I mean, there's, you know what I mean? There's.
4: Yeah, but I feel like you could say that to some people, and they wouldn't get it.
1: So.
4: Because there's people we know that work in this building that have never seen Star Wars.
1: Correct.
4: So you could say lines from Star Wars like, I'm your father, and they might kind of, but they'll have no frame of reference. Same with I'll Be Back. They may not know what movie it's from, but they've heard it, right?
1: So I asked the questions, and we went around the table, and we're asking, you know, whatever. And it,
4: I'm going a lot, with I'll Be Back.
1: That was Luke, you know, I'm your father. That was I am your father. It came across as a lot of the answers, right? So. Let's see if I can find this. So I asked my son, and I said, what's the...
4: Oh, man. Can I take a guess at what Henry's
1: you
4: was?
1: You won't be able to, but sure.
4: Well, he's a nerd.
1: Let's see.
4: He's a nerd, and he grew up in the 2000s, and he probably doesn't have an affinity for any of the movies that I like.
1: I couldn't believe it. I laughed so hard, because it will never make any list, but it made me laugh.
4: Is it from a Disney movie?
1: No. Oh.
4: All right, go ahead and lay it on me.
1: You mark that frame at 8, you're entering a world of pain.
4: I don't even know where that's... I have no idea what that's from.
1: It's from The Big Lebowski, apparently.
4: Oh, all right.
1: Bowling. I'm Donnie. Like, Donnie.
4: That's not even a good line from that movie.
1: I know. That's why I laughed so hard, because it made no sense.
4: But and your kid doesn't bowl.
1: There's no
4: either.
1: Crying in baseball. I mean, life is like a box of chocolates.
4: There's so many. There's so many iconic... I'm still going with I'll Be Back.
1: There's no place like home, like we talked about. James Bond.
4: Yeah.
1: It's not reusable. I see where you're going with this. It's
4: Kevin
1: not reusable.
4: Texted in and agreed with me. He said, I'll be back. Jacob.
1: What's Jacob's?
4: Megatron must be stopped no matter the cost.
1: Oh, is it?
4: Some Transformers.
1: Transformers nerd.
4: Roxy texting in, our favorite, Is It Dead? You have to know the movie.
1: Wow. I see dead people.
4: Yeah. I'm going with I'll Be Back. It's just, it's been around for so long.
1: You talking to me? You talking to me? Funny like a clown?
4: Got a text from Stu. I'm so upset that you wouldn't know that line from The Big Lebowski. Your penance. Is to watch The Big Lebowski after work today. Look, I enjoy the movie. I don't know that one. Yeah. I don't know the.
1: It made me laugh. It was such a niche and weird answer, and it was immediate too. You didn't even have to think about
4: Bill
1: it.
4: Bill texting in, "No Place Like Home," which is similar to the not in Kansas anymore. Similar to that.
1: Well, there's the ET movie. Phone home. I mean, there's.
4: Oh yeah, there's a bazillion of them.
1: Why it's an interesting. Question on who is it, you know, frankly, my dear, I don't give a damn. I mean, that's as famous as they get.
4: I think one that I enjoy a lot in this day and age that's applicable because I'm married to someone who is in the criminal justice system is Jim Carrey in the movie Liar Liar when he grabs the phone and says, stop breaking the law, a-hole.
1: Here's
4: Johnny. Yeah. But that was from the Carson show. And then they use it in the movie.
1: I know, I know.
4: I'm sticking with I'll Be Back. Rockmornings.com, most famous, most iconic movie quote of all time. Again, these are all just people picking their personal favorites. I don't think people can look at it in a, you know, I don't think people can separate their personal feelings for the quotes and look at it.
1: Show me the money. Yeah. So that's why it was a fun hour's worth conversation, though. It sparked a debate.
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1: Hypothetical Thursday, asking each other a bunch of questions.
2: I want to ask you a bunch of questions. And I want to have them answered immediately.
1: Speaking of Arnold. Yeah, the hypothetical that we asked on the ramp was, other than a Metallica show, what's your most memorable? And it was, someone asked me because I've been to so many Metallica shows. And then we kind of went around the... And went around and kind of talked about that. So it was more of a get to know you type thing rather than a hypothetical. So my hypothetical question for you is, you're traveling back in time to medieval times, right? So jousting, knights, shining armor, swords, shields. Short lifespans, a lot of mud. Clippity, clippity, clippity, clippity, clippity, right? Little Frenchman on top.
3: Okay.
1: You're traveling back to medieval
3: swords,
1: times. Yeah, a lot of
3: big hat,
1: horses, a lot of riding
3: like
1: on horses.
3: Stone built, like, gates of, that I got
1: to
3: go
1: moats,
3: through.
1: A moat. You get to see a moat.
3: Okay.
1: A moat. But you get to bring one back. You get to bring one piece of technology from this
3: time. From here to there?
1: And it doesn't necessarily have to be electronics, obviously, because you're not going to be able to charge it or watch TV or use your phone back then. It's not like they had satellite towers. But
3: am I fighting with people? Like, am I just trying to make a life for myself, or am I, like, going to keep myself
1: alive? It's whatever you get to bring back. I mean, you're obviously going to be wearing clothing and all that stuff, and you're going back in time. You're in a portal. And again, you can bring one item.
3: Medicine or guns? Am I killing people, or am I trying to keep them alive? What am I doing here? Is this our agriculture? Am I bringing, a tractor and equipment like that.
1: You get
3: that,
1: to bring,
3: you know,
1: one thing back.
3: Heavy-duty industrial, agricultural tools.
1: One item. Are you bringing a tank?
3: A tire.
1: Are you bringing a tank?
3: Car.
1: Well, they have wheels. They have wheels. They have wagons.
3: That's right. They have wagons. They don't have a...
1: They got the cart. Bring out your dad. You know, they got the cart with the wheels on it, right? They figured that out already. But you get to bring back one
3: electricity.
1: Item.
3: I can bring, like, solar electricity. I can bring some sort of generator. What do I bring? Do I bring... do I bring medicines? Do I bring a gun?
1: If you bring solar energy, they're going to burn you at the stake because you're a witch.
3: You're a witch. She's a witch.
1: Burn her.
3: Burn her.
1: Yeah, I mean, they would burn you if you knew math. True
3: That's
1: story.
3: That's the Big Dipper.
1: You'll find that out. You're probably not going to Salem, Mass, so you're not going to take any of the witch tours, but you go to Salem and you find out what they were burning chicks for back then. I mean, they were premenopausal.
3: Sure.
1: And they were like,
3: burn her.
1: She's having hot flashes. Burn her. Burn her. Let's finish the job.
3: I don't know.
1: Are you bringing
3: back
1: a car, a gun, medicines, a tank? I mean, like, you know, you also have to be able to operate these things.
3: I don't need a tank. And I mean, if they're coming for me, I don't know if I want to, you know, introduce a gun. I mean, what's that? Unless like, hey, we're dropping you there and they're all trying to kill you. Then, I want
1: guns
3: and weapons.
1: But the gun has only so many.
3: Otherwise, I'd probably do something with the speed up the keeping us alive thing. How do we make staying alive easier?
1: Better medicines,
3: some sort of advancement in agriculture, some sort of power, like electricity. You know, converting water wheel into power so I can have some air conditioning. I don't like that.
1: It always does look very sweaty in the past.
3: Yeah, it does, doesn't it?
1: Yeah.
3: Clocks?
1: A clock?
3: Time?
1: Knowing what
3: Did
1: time?
3: They have time?
1: Well, yeah, they had sundials.
3: Oof.
1: I mean, they navigated. They were out on the ships and stuff.
3: Eyeglasses, right? I guess that's it. Either something that would defend me if I thought that they were all, you're a witch, they're all going to kill me because I'm from the future, right? Or then something to Advil. I don't know. Something that makes, you know, life easier. Agriculture, probably, and some advancing how we're taking care of ourselves.
1: Well, it seems like they knew how to do agriculture. I mean, they were planting all sorts of stuff.
3: That's true. I suppose they did, didn't they?
1: And they were, you know, they had livestock and farms and things like that. So I don't know how much more advanced you can get.
3: Uh-huh.
1: For the agriculture, I mean...
3: Satellite? Gonna have a...
1: there's no satellites out there. It's like, that's why you can't bring the phone, because it's useless.
3: A pager, right? Because nobody's calling you. You
1: right.
3: can't do anything.
1: Even a sat phone, there's no one to hook up to. It's not like you can call anybody.
3: Yeah, I don't. Did they have? They wouldn't have had. Did they have windmills and power and things like that?
1: Well, they used the windmill to
3: amoxicillin. Bring amoxicillin?
1: They used the windmill to ground the corn, right? Mm-hmm. Or the donkey?
3: Yeah, that's what.
1: Right, so the windmill would spin, and then the grinding wheel would be underneath, or the donkey would be attached to it and spin it around. So it's not like they were making electricity, right? They were using fire for everything.
3: Yeah, maybe antibiotics, maybe amoxicillin. Are we all dying of something? Some nice penicillin.
1: No machine gun.
3: Unless they're coming for me, I don't know that I need to go there and just mow people down and be king? Because I have the most powerful weapon.
1: Imagine you're getting attacked by Genghis Khan.
3: Do we have water filtration? Is that a thing?
1: There you go. Maybe some sort of, don't they have those bottles, right, where you can filter
3: some
1: the water?
3: Some sort of, yeah.
1: So and I you can drink it straight out the river and you don't have to worry about getting dysentery?
3: There. Something like that. With I'm a traveling nurse, Brian, is what's happening here. I'm bringing syringes and amoxicillin and filtration.
1: Oh, that'll go well. Let me stick you with this thing. I'm sure they'll love you for that.
3: I don't know.
1: What about marijuana?
3: It's probably there.
1: They might not even know, right? I mean.
3: No.
1: You can bring some good stuff, right? Some good kush.
3: And eyeglasses, maybe. I don't know. I mean, I'm dependent on them now. Yeah.
1: You'd be a double grandma. You'd be super old. I mean, I don't think they made it to 50, whatever you are.
3: I can't read that stone writing on that cave.
1: Rock Mornings, Brian and Gene, Hypothetical Thursday. Gene's question for me was most iconic movie quote of all time. Kind of an open-ended debate on that one. Mine was, if you were going back to medieval times, what is one item you'd bring with you?
3: And you had a list,
1: which is not surprising that Gene couldn't settle on one thing. Yeah, I mean, for me, the obvious choice would be gun, but then what do you do when you run out of bullets? Then you don't have a gun, then you just have a piece of metal. Okay. Even if you bring a machine gun.
3: Or shell casings and gunpowder.
1: Well, you'd have to reload, right? But that technology didn't really exist back then. Now, they, I think, had gunpowder, but they didn't know how to use it in a sense of a gun. They would make bombs out of them, right? They put them in like some sort of oil bag or whatever and then light them on fire and then they would explode. Mm-hmm. And at least that's what you see in the movies. But that or a vehicle of some sort, right?
3: That's what yes. Some sort of, but then what do? You don't have.
1: Then you run out of gas, and now you just got a tank and a field
3: solar.
1: Somewhere.
3: That's what I'm telling you. With like some sort of solar generator
1: They're
3: going to
1: kill you. You're a witch. Immediately.
3: Well, they're going to probably think that anyway, but some sort of, reusable energy that you could do things with. Machinery, charges
1: Doc said he'd bring deodorant.
3: Doc.
1: I think you can find enough flowers to crumple up and rub on your armpits. Somebody said battery-powered bidet. Help those stinky boys out. I don't think they were using toilets. I think they had a hole in the ground or they pooped in the river, right? Isn't that what they were doing?
3: Well, thanks for letting us know about the movie quotes and anything else that you want to weigh in on.
1: We'll see what Office Corps got to say.
3: Emailing or
1: about,
3: texting.
1: I can't wait to hear what her dandy of a movie quote is going to be.
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1: Take me out to the ball. 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
2: 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But you'll still

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2: 8:15-ish on Thursdays, we're joined by the one and only Office Cora. How are you doing, young lady?
3: I am doing great. How are you guys?
2: We're doing all right. Now, last weekend, you went to a little cookout, and you said you were bringing nothing with you. You were going to bring nothing but yourself. That was the prize. That was the present.
3: No, I was going to bring some fireworks, but I decided to stop at the grocery store, and I got one of those prepackaged, patriotic little snack trays.
2: There you go.
4: Good
2: Nothing
4: idea.
2: Wrong with that.
3: Mm-hmm. Yep.
2: And the party went off without a hitch. Did you guys get some rain in the backyard or what?
3: No rain, and just, yeah, it was absolutely perfect. My friend Patty, she is like a grill master. She made steaks, brats, cheeseburgers, hamburgers, and bacon wrapped chicken breasts.
2: That sounds delicious.
3: Oh, and shrimp.
2: Can't go wrong with that. Sounds like a hell of a good time.
3: Yeah, I'm glad you, it really was.
2: I'm glad you enjoyed yourself. Now, what are you up to in the 715 this weekend, Office Corps?
3: Mm-hmm. This weekend is the Northern Wisconsin State Fair.
2: Yeah.
3: So tonight, Hairball hits the stage. They're so good.
2: Bombastic celebration of all things rock.
4: Heck yeah.
3: Yeah, they're so good. And Friday is Sugar Ray with Uncle Cracker. And Saturday is 38 Special.
2: Love me some Sugar Ray.
4: I know you do.
2: It was funny. They played at Copeland Park and Event Center. Sugar Ray did a couple of years ago. And we were doing the meet and greet with Mark McGrath, the lead singer.
4: Yeah.
2: And I was having a conversation with him. My wife and I were. And his handler guy, right, his PA, personal assistant, his little tour manager dude, he came over and he's like, hey, man, we got to wrap this up, Mark. And he's like, Mark goes, yo, not right now. I'm talking to my friend Brian.
3: Are you serious?
2: Yeah. My wife still tells that story to everybody. I only brought it up because you brought it up, but I don't find it all that interesting. My wife, though, loves to
4: tell
2: that story. She's like, oh, yeah, Mark McGrath knows us. She flips her hair and the whole thing. Oh, yeah, it's a scene.
3: I love it.
2: Anyways.
3: I love it.
2: Well, it sounds like you're going to be loaded up. What are you eating? What's the food? What are you eating at the fair? Because you got to have fair food. What's your go-to?
3: I really can't decide until I'm out there, and then I see somebody else walking around eating it, and it looks so good.
4: Mm-hmm. Are you a mini donut kind of lady? Are you more of the funnel cake kind of thing?
3: I like the mini donuts for sure.
4: Mm-hmm. Okay.
3: And I don't know why, the French fry place, they're just so good there.
2: This is the bucket of fries that you get?
3: Yeah, the bucket of fries, they're just so good. But it's one of those things where I just want a few. You know, I don't want a whole thing.
4: Oh, you want a bucket.
3: So it's like, got to go with friends who, you know, and then we rotate buying different things and sharing.
4: Mm-hmm.
2: All right. So some fries, some mini donuts, maybe a beverage or two, some live tunage.
3: Definitely.
2: Anything else going on this weekend in the 715 you want to tell people about?
3: It is the U.S. National Coupe Tournament. 144 teams, including like world-class competitors, are all coming to little old Eau Claire. Even people from Belgium, like all over the place. And that goes on from July 10th to the 12th at the Eau Claire Soccer Park.
2: Playing Coupe.
3: And there is also the 11th annual Ride Across Wisconsin for bicyclists, and you can pick a 60, 100, or 170 mile loop through the scenic Chippewa Valley countryside.
4: I know somebody who's actually doing that, as a matter of fact.
3: Which one are they doing?
4: The 60.
3: Okay.
4: Yeah,
3: the 60. The 60 is still huge.
4: Yeah,
3: wow.
4: No, I know. It's impressive. And by the way, he just turned 80.
3: No way.
4: For real. But that's cool. So they pick the length that they're doing, and then it goes through the area. And I think they stay overnight. And
3: then every 20 miles, they have little, refreshment stands and rest stops. And, I mean, e-bikes are welcome, so...
2: That's cheating. Those e-bike people are just lazy cheaters.
4: That's how I do 60 miles.
2: It's like people.
3: Exactly.
2: It's like the person who had the game genie, right? Like, okay, it's fun for a minute, and the game genie, and you beat the game, and okay, whatever. But what's the point of even buying the video game if you're just gonna buy the game genie so you can beat it?
4: Because I'm gonna go 60 miles with all these people, but I'm not really going 60 miles.
3: Lazy. It's gonna be a fun 60
2: cheaters.
3: Miles.
2: Lazy cheaters.
4: That is right.
2: That's what you are.
4: That's
2: lazy cheaters.
3: Fresh air, beautiful. Countryside.
4: Uh-huh.
2: Well, I hope their bikes break down and they have to push them back or actually pedal them.
3: It's so mean.
4: It's a fundraiser too, correct? Isn't there a portion of it that's going to...
3: Yeah, going to something, I think. I don't know.
4: Yeah, find out more about that, but it's cool.
2: Office Cora, yeah. It's also Hypothetical Thursday, and Jean had an all-timer this morning, something that her and her family discussed over the 4th of July holiday.
3: Mm-hmm. Okay.
2: She asked me what I thought the most iconic movie quote of all time is.
3: What'd you say?
2: I went with "I'll Be Back" by Arnold Schwarzenegger in multiple films.
3: Oh, yeah, that's good. Gene, what was yours?
4: Well, there was a number of them because
2: typical Gene can't narrow anything down to one. Gene can never give you just one singular answer. Never. Even with only two options, yes or no, she'll say, yeah, no,
4: there's
2: maybe.
4: No,
2: I don't
4: place
2: think
4: by
2: so.
4: Home, like home, probably.
2: She can't give you, she can't settle on one.
4: Luke, I am your father. Or can you describe the ruckus? You know, things that, stuff like that. What about you? Do you have an idea of what you'd say?
3: Okay, I think I would say nobody puts baby in a corner from Dirty Dancing.
2: Dirty Dancing.
3: Or Hakuna Matata, The Lion King. I like both of those.
2: It means no worries.
3: No worries for the rest
2: of your days.
3: Hakuna Matata, baby.
2: Hakuna Matata.
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8: Ample sunshine expected today, with daytime highs approaching 87. Winds out of the south, around 5 miles an hour. Clear skies again tonight. Lows dip down to about 64. Right now, it's 77 degrees.
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0: flush it all away from the death punch here on 95.7 The Rock. Congratulations are in order for Michelle from Holman. She won free tickets and a hotel stay for Megadeth and Obituary, which, of course, is coming to the Southside Oktoberfest grounds on Friday, July 31st. So she's got herself them stage front pit passes for the show and a one-night stay at the Grand Stay Hotel. So she ain't got to get an Uber or a taxi, have a sober friend with her or anything like that. 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

0: Shine Down, Safe and Sound here on 95.7 The Rock. Bags is my name. Brewers with a weekend series with the Pirates over this weekend. And then after that, a little bit of a break time as we are heading into the All-Star break. And here's where my mind is at right now. And I may have called this shot earlier in the season, like right when the season started. But I'm doubling down now. There's only two teams standing between the Brewers and a World Series. That is the Dodgers and themselves. That's it. Because I know there's a whole second half of baseball to be played and things can happen. But as of right now, the National League seems to be the much stronger league. So it's not out of pocket for me to say in the middle of the season that the World Series winner will likely come from the National League. So if the Brewers can get past the Dodgers and not collapse on themselves like they did the last time they played the Dodgers in the playoffs, I think a World Series might be in the books for the crew.
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0: Todd LaMud with Blurry on 95.7 The Rock. We'll take a very quick look at that weather forecast for you here in a pinch. And then back in with Poppy's latest called Time Will Tell next.
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7: Ample sunshine expected today, with daytime highs approaching 87. Winds out of the south, around 5 miles an hour. Clear skies again tonight. Lows dip down to about 64. Currently, it's 81 degrees.
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The sexiest song in rock. It's Nine Inch Nails here on 95.7 The Rock. Bags is my name. Happy Saturday. Happy weekend. We'll go old school in a bit with some Scorpions. Right now it's 3DG.

0: Scorpions on La Crosse's Rock Station, 95.7 The Rock. And right about an hour from now, we're going to be at Smokes for Less on the south side for a rock stop. So your chance of that 2026 Harley-Davidson Heritage Solo going to be again at Smokes for Less on the south side from noon to 1:35 p.m. We are right about the dead center part of the 95 days of summer. Still on the early side of it. But we're right about near the middle at this point. So rock stops growing more important by the day, but not getting to emergency mode quite yet. 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Again, Smokes for Less on the south side from noon to 1:35, your next chance at that 2026 Harley-Davidson Heritage Solo. 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
2: 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Here's what you missed.
5: Oh, I love them.
6: We could send a humanoid into that same situation and accomplish the same things. Hostage negotiation, breach the door, go inside of the house, do all the talking and recording. I can program it to do whatever I want to do, hit buttons. As you saw, it started fighting, it started dancing, it talks. Any motion that I wanted to do, I can program it to do.
7: So you're in the midst of a hostage negotiation. Some gunman, maybe a guy with a knife or maybe a bomb, has got some people in a bank or in an apartment building, right? It's a very tense, violent situation. People's lives are at risk. And you're going to send in this humanoid robot that can dance, and that's going to woo the guy to put the knife down and let the hostages go? Okay, he threw the dance thing in there kind of haphazardly, but come on, man, what are we doing? Are we really going to send in humanoid robots to try and defuse a situation with some guy who's got a gun or a knife and is already pissed off? Pissed off enough that he's going to take hostages and the humanoid robot's going to get the job done? I don't know, man. What if the thing goes in there and you press the wrong button? It starts doing "Everybody Was Kung Fu Fighting." Or it starts doing some kind of Saturday Night Fever disco dance. What if this guy hates disco and you push him over the edge because you press the wrong button on the humanoid robot? Didn't we already have a robot that didn't do anything, right? Didn't they return him, a police department? They bought some $300,000 robot and it didn't do anything in a year, didn't issue any tickets, didn't catch any criminals, and so they returned it and got some of their money back. And yet here we are.
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0: Butters with your favorite toy here on 95.7 The Rock. My name is Bags, and I caught wind that they're making a Free Willy reboot. And I am extremely against this. I give a lot of reboots the benefit of the doubt, but Free Willy isn't one of them. And it's not even like I care that much about Free Willy. It's not some movie that's like tied to my psyche like Jaws or something like that. It's just that a reboot is supposed to be like, well, hey, a lot of things have changed. A remake doesn't make sense. We're going to reboot it in today's world in a way that would make sense. You can do that with movies like Short Circuit. And I'm not saying that they should. But Short Circuit, at least, hey, technology and robotics has changed a lot since the 1980s. They could reboot Short Circuit, and that would make sense. What are you going to do different with Free Willy? Seriously, that was a question. What are you going to do different with that? Here's another thing working against you. Michael freaking Jackson did a song for that, and it was a pretty big hit. That dude scored a top 10 single in like 14 different countries for a movie about a freaking whale. How are you going to top that one?
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0: Chili Peppers with Under the Bridge on 95.7 The Rock. We'll get a quick look at that weather forecast for you here in just a bit. And then back in with Theory of a Dead Man with New Rock. Also, Rock Stopping at Smokes for Less on the South Side starting at noon. All of that coming up.
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10: High temperatures reach up to 87 this afternoon. Under clear skies, south winds around 5 miles an hour. Lows level off around 65. Tonight, clear skies develop with fog at times. Right now, 82.
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Down with the Sickness from Disturbed on 95.7 The Rock. What up, dudes? Bags is my name, and we are Rock Stopping It. Smokes for Less on the south side until 1:35 for the Rock Stop today. We'll talk to Brian here in a bit. Right now, it's Breaking Ben's newest called Something Wicked.

0: Stinkfist from Tool on 95.7 The Rock. A rock stop in progress right now. So your next chance at that 2026 Harley-Davidson Heritage Solo is over at Smokes for Less on the south side until 1:35. Brian is over there right now. What's up, man?
1: Hey, what's up? It's Brian from 95.7 The Rock, and here I am again, Smokes for Less, south side of town for today's rock stop from noon until 1:35. 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It's a brand new 2026 Harley-Davidson Heritage Solo, and you can qualify today at Smokes for Less on the south side of town. 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And the rock stops, we're getting short on them. We only have a few left, so make sure you hit up today's rock stop at Smokes for Less on the south side of town in La Crosse from noon until 1:35. Get here and sign up for the bike.
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0: Story of the Year with Gasoline on 95.7 The Rock. We are rock stopping right now at Smokes for Less on the South Side until 1:35. So if you want to get qualified for that 2026 Harley-Davidson Heritage Solo, you head on over to the South Side Smokes for Less and talk to Brian. What's up, man?
1: 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It's Brian from 95.7 The Rock, and here I am again, Smokes for Less, south side of town for today's Rock Stop from noon until 1:35. 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Come find me and sign up for the bike for the 95 days of summer. It's a brand new 2026 Harley-Davidson Heritage Solo, and you can qualify today at Smokes for Less on the south side of town. And then maybe, just maybe, you'll win the bike at the end of Summer Bash. The 95 days of summer, of course, brought to you by Great River Harley-Davidson, Pasture Pride Cheese in Cashton, and Higher Heating and Air Conditioning. And the Rock Stops, we're getting short on them. We only have a few left. So make sure you hit up today's Rock Stop at Smokes for Less on the south side of town in La Crosse from noon until 1:35. Get here and sign up for the bike.
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5: Oh, I love them.
6: We could send a humanoid into that same situation and accomplish the same things. Hostage negotiation, breach the door, go inside of the house, do all the talking and recording. I can program it to do whatever I want to do. Hit buttons. As you saw, it started fighting. It started dancing. It talks. Any motion that I wanted to do, I can program it to do.
1: So you're in the midst of a hostage negotiation. Some gunman, maybe a guy with a knife or maybe a bomb, has got some people in a bank or in an apartment building, right? It's a very tense, violent situation. People's lives are at risk. And you're going to send in this humanoid robot that can dance, and that's going to woo the guy to put the knife down and let the hostages go? Okay, he threw the dance thing in there kind of haphazardly, but come on, man, what are we doing? Are we really going to send in humanoid robots to try and defuse a situation with some guy who's got a gun or a knife and is already pissed off? Pissed off enough that he's going to take hostages and the humanoid robot's going to get the job done? I don't know, man. What if the thing goes in there and you press the wrong button? It starts doing Everybody Was Kung Fu Fighting. Or it starts doing some kind of Saturday Night Fever disco dance. What if this guy hates disco and you push him over the edge because you press the wrong button on the humanoid robot? Didn't we already have a robot that didn't do anything, right? Didn't they return him a police department? They bought some $300,000 robot and it didn't do anything in a year, didn't issue any tickets, didn't catch any criminals. And so they returned it and got some of their money back. And yet, here we are.
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Use the Man. That's Megadeth on 95.7 The Rock. We will be seeing them the end of the month. 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Blur coming up in a bit. Then we'll talk to Brian, who's hanging out at the Rock Stop at Smokes for Less on the South Side. Right now, it's Architects.

0: Song 2 from Blur on 95.7 The Rock. We'll get you a quick look at that weather forecast for you here in a bit. Right now, tossing it over to Brian, who is hanging out at Smokes for Less on the south side for a rock stop. You want to get qualified for that 2026 Harley-Davidson Heritage Solo? You go and talk to him.
1: 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We only have a few left. 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
9: High temperatures reach up to 87 this afternoon under clear skies, south winds around 5 miles an hour. Lows level off around 65 tonight. Clear skies develop with fog at times. Currently 84.
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The OG Unforgiven from Metallica here on 95.7 The Rock. How's it going, dudes? My name is Bags with 1 hour left in my day before I go DJ a wedding over at the country club a little bit later on tonight. Looking forward to that. I love any chance I get to DJ some weddings. So, hey, if you're getting married, go to MidwestFamilyEntertainment.com and then tell them you want Bags. I will very much love to do your wedding for you. I'm booked tonight, though, so sorry, no free time for you this evening. Van Halen in a bit, then we'll talk to Brian at the Rock Stop over at Smokes for Less on the South Side. Right now, it's Eva Under Fire.

0: Van Halen on 95.7 The Rock. We are still rock stopping it at Smokes for Less on the south side until 1:35. So running slowly out of time to get qualified for that 2026 Harley-Davidson Heritage Solo today. Brian is over there right now. What's happening, man?
1: 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And the rock stops, we're getting short on them. We only have a few left. So make sure you hit up today's rock stop at Smokes for Less on the south side of town in La Crosse from noon until 1:35. Get here and sign up for the bike.
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5: Oh, I love them.
6: We could send a humanoid into that same situation and accomplish the same things. Hostage negotiation, breach the door, go inside of the house, do all the talking and recording. I can program it to do whatever I want to do. Hit buttons. As you saw, it started fighting. It started dancing. It talks. Any motion that I wanted to do, I can program it to do.
1: So you're in the midst of a hostage negotiation. Some gunman, maybe a guy with a knife or maybe a bomb, has got some people in a bank or in an apartment building, right? It's a very tense, violent situation. People's lives are at risk. And you're going to send in this humanoid robot that can dance, and that's going to woo the guy to put the knife down and let the hostages go? Okay, he threw the dance thing in there kind of haphazardly, but come on, man, what are we doing? Are we really going to send in humanoid robots to try and defuse a situation with some guy who's got a gun or a knife and is already pissed off? Pissed off enough that he's going to take hostages and the humanoid robot's going to get the job done? I don't know, man. What if the thing goes in there and you press the wrong button? It starts doing Everybody Was Kung Fu Fighting. Or it starts doing some kind of Saturday Night Fever disco dance. What if this guy hates disco and you push him over the edge because you press the wrong button on the humanoid robot? Didn't we already have a robot that didn't do anything, right? Didn't they return him a police department? They bought some $300,000 robot and it didn't do anything in a year, didn't issue any tickets, didn't catch any criminals, and so they returned it and got some of their money back. And yet, here we are.
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0: Words Are Worthless from Sleep Theory here on 95.7 The Rock. My name is Bags, and in case you missed the Rock Stop today, we'll be doing it again tomorrow, just like every day. Pasture Pride Cheese and Cashton, that's where I'm going to be tomorrow from 11 a.m. to 12:35 p.m. I've been on every single one of these Rock Stops so far, and I am very much not upset about that. Lots of deliciousness to be had over there, man, and your chance to qualify for that 2026 Harley-Davidson Heritage Solo. 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

0: how the time flies. Anyway, I'm getting my butt up out of here. Tripper going to take care of you for the rest of your Saturday afternoon. Before I go, I'll get a quick look at that weather forecast for you here in a sec. And then back in with the newest from Nonpoint. Is It is next.
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11: High temperatures reach up to 87 this afternoon. Under clear skies, winds out of the south around 5 miles an hour. Lows level off around 65 and foggy tonight. Clear skies. Right now, it's 85 degrees.
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come out and play from Offspring on 95.7 The Rock. Of course, you'll see them headlining the Saturday show of Rockfest this year, which is, yeah, that's a week from today, by the way. 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

0: 95.7 The Rock. Hanging out, Tripper with you. That's Sabaton featuring Nothing More. Of course, one of those bands we'll be able to catch already just days away. If you have not made your plan and pulled it together and gotten your poop in a group, as annoying people sometimes say, Rockfest is, of course, kicking off next week. People moving in as early as tomorrow, I believe, and going to spend a hot, sweaty week getting ready for the actual rock itself in Cannot. Which kicks off on Wednesday for three-day ticket holders, Thursday officially, then after that. And looks like the forecast getting a little bit better by those days.
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Social D, Born to Kill. 95.7 The Rock. Marilyn Manson. I don't know what you think about him these days. You know, he's back on the scene. Looking good, looking healthy, sounding good. Sobriety, I believe. Doing him wonders these days. But, you know, there's all that other stuff still.

0: Corey Taylor recently featured in like a, it was like a podcast, last meals sort of a thing. I think it was the premise of it. You know, while he's eating the, you know, his what could be his last meal if he could pick anything, and he's talking about his career. Very candid, very open, very conversational. One of the better interviews I've seen with him, as he's kind of mellowing out over these years as well. You know, you notice that we don't see as much Corey Taylor as we used to for a while there. He was kind of getting involved in everything. And, you know, age will do that to you, but look into it. Just look up Corey Taylor last meals and you'll find what I'm talking about.
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Alice in Chains. It's 95.7 The Rock. That song, of course, you know, I always love the little history on that song. Sort of a tribute to the late Andrew Wood, who was the singer of Mother Love Bone, which was very integral into the whole kickoff of what later became grunge.

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3: High temperatures reach up to 87 this afternoon under clear skies. Winds out of the south around 5 miles an hour. Lows level off around 65 and foggy tonight. Clear skies. Right now, it's 84 degrees.
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95.7 The Rock, Five Finger Death Punch. Popular song, their new one out there these days. Saw it on the top of some people's lists lately. Shinedown on the way. Shinedown news out there as well. One of the band members going to be taking a little bit of break. We'll talk about that. My Darkest Days now. Porn Star Dancing, a song I think absolutely written in and written for a strip club.

0: Eric, the bassist from Shinedown, has recently announced that he's going to be stepping away from the tour due to some pretty serious mental health crashes that he's having, hoping to join the band at a later date as they are headlining North America throughout most of the summer. Posted a video messaging announcing that he will not join the band for it. Yeah, he's crashing out a little bit, so wish him the best of luck and hope he gets a little bit better with a little bit of time. He said, I guess you could say a few weeks ago is when this happened, and seems a little distraught during this video. He doesn't really feel like it was the wise thing for me to go out on tour right now, so hopefully he can conquer some demons. Not to speculate, you know, could be a lot of things. You know, you never know. It doesn't always equal just like drugs and alcohol, but certainly if you've got some mental health issues, that it's going to play a bigger role. It's going to exacerbate things, and the road is no place to deal with that or start a family.
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4: 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I listen to it every morning.
2: 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Here's what you missed.
5: Oh, I love them.
6: We could send a humanoid into that same situation and accomplish the same things. Hostage negotiation. Breach the door. Go inside of the house. Do all the talking and recording. I can program it to do whatever I want to do. Hit buttons. As you saw, it started fighting. It started dancing. It talks. Any motion that I wanted to do, I can program it to do.
7: So you're in the midst of a hostage negotiation. Some gunman, maybe a guy with a knife or maybe a bomb, has got some people in a bank or in an apartment building, right? It's a very tense, violent situation. People's lives are at risk. And you're going to send in this humanoid robot that can dance, and that's going to woo the guy to put the knife down and let the hostages go? Okay, he threw the dance thing in there kind of haphazardly, but come on, man, what are we doing? Are we really going to send in humanoid robots to try and defuse a situation with some guy who's got a gun or a knife and is already pissed off? Pissed off enough that he's going to take hostages and the humanoid robot's going to get the job done? I don't know, man. What if the thing goes in there and you press the wrong button? It starts doing Everybody Was Kung Fu Fighting. Or it starts doing some kind of Saturday Night Fever disco dance. What if this guy hates disco and you push him over the edge because you pressed the wrong button on the humanoid robot? Didn't we already have a robot that didn't do anything, right? Didn't they return him a police department? They bought some $300,000 robot and it didn't do anything in a year, didn't issue any tickets, didn't catch any criminals, and so they returned it and got some of their money back. And yet, here we are.
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1: 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Hey everybody, this is Lizzie Hale

It's 95.7 The Rock with Hail Storm. Always excited to see Hail Storm. Excited to see Hail Storm this week. It's going to be a hot one out there, too. We got pretty lucky last year. You're heading to Rockfest this week. I know, metalheads. Black, wearing black throughout all of the thing might not be the most prudent decision. Just saying.

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0: 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I learned this lesson the hard way hosting a bus one time. Thunderstruck the drinking game, sort of fun on the way back from a concert. You know, if you got to drive a little bit on a party bus, Thunderstruck on the way down to a concert, drinking game will get you kicked out of the concert before the concert starts.
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10: What?

pretty cool. We're going to see Lacuna Coil, man. 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

0: Ghost, gonna dance macabre. It is 95.7 The Rock. Taking a look at the rest of the day. We're looking at temperatures gonna finally ease up a little bit, of course, after dark. Kind of warm and muggy, though. You know, the 84 feels just a little bit hotter, especially if you're in the sun. Good day to be on the water. Tomorrow, much more of the same. Escalation. Pretty much through the week. The extended forecast right now is actually increasing, man. You're gonna get 90s, and it's gonna feel it.
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9: High temperatures reach up to 87 this afternoon under clear skies. Winds out of the south around 5 miles an hour. Lows level off around 65 and foggy tonight. Clear skies. Currently 88.
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I turn straight, but I'm about to blow one. 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

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You know, I'm glad that we finally got over the whole digging on Nickelback thing, that everyone jumped on that bandwagon even without any real cause. It's annoying still making Nickelback jokes. It's not even fun or poignant anymore. You forget, you probably bought their CDs. They did have a string of hits.

0: 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You know, that's a pretty good juxtaposition of a couple of different sounds that you would have gotten in the early 2000s. Some people sometimes refer to it as butt rock, the butt rock era. Look that up if you want to. You know, you have 3 Days Grace still around, still out there, still headlining some dates and have kind of made their way back into the world with a certain type and a certain blend of music. And then you had Nickelback before there, who started that song with I Like Your Pants Around Your Feet. And, you know, I think their trajectories sort of reflect the difference that I'm trying to spell out there.
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0: Black Crowes going to be at the amphitheater, the new one, Mystic Lake Amphitheater. A lot of shows getting booked up there, too. They got a whole slate of events. If you haven't looked into it, the whole facility looks amazing. I think that would be a cool weekend to get up there, go to a show, and then also, if you get there before Labor Day, I think you can also get over to Canterbury Downs and do some horse racing, right? That's a full day. That's a great summer day right there.
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0: 95.7 The Rock coming at you again with yet another stop at Pasture Pride Cheese in Cashton. 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

Saturday night, this coming Saturday, 1 week from today, right about now, will run. By this time next week, it'll still be like really hot in the afternoon, and you'll be trying to find ways to cool down a little bit. But it gets better after that, because that Offspring, a few hours from now, 1 week from today, going to be hitting that main stage, closing it down at Rockfest.

0: I still like the riffs on that album. You know, it's not the Metallica riffs. Obviously, the first four albums was a little bit of a change of sound that they kind of have explored, you know, now simultaneously for these last few decades. Metallica, though, that Load album, it is, if you forget the whole whole thrash sound of Metallica and you just take it for what it is, it's really easy to appreciate how many just fat, chunky, cool riffs, kind of groove riffs, a little bluesier, I guess, riffs exist on album Load, man. The Load album is still way better than some people give it credit for.
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5: Lows around 65 and foggy tonight. Under clear skies, south winds around 5 miles an hour. Ample sunshine developing with fog in spots early. Tomorrow, high of 90. Currently, it's 88 degrees.
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It's 95.7 The Rock. Already turned down like three requests to do things yet this weekend, man. Listen, when it gets swampy out there and uncomfortable and pretty much anything over 80, I just don't want to be a part of it. I'm sorry, you know, we're friends. I don't want to come over and hang out. Goddamn kids in the backyard. Just saying, man. Not enough gold bond in the world for that.

0: 95.7 The Rock, Bad Omens, Dying to Love. Tripper hanging with you. Bad Omens closed it down last year at Rockfest on that Saturday. It's always kind of a bittersweet vibe. You know, the party's not necessarily over that time, but when the main stage closes down, you know that one of your favorite weekends of the year, maybe the best weekend of the year, has just kind of passed. You know, it's like you don't know you're in the good times until you look back and you realize they were the good times. It almost feels like that way in a micro way. When you're doing like a thing like Rockfest, at least for us, you know, I'm always looking at the weather. I'm kind of trying to manage the heat a little bit, and you get kind of hyper focused on that, and you know, sometimes stop to look around at how fast this really awesome thing's going, and then you get kind of sad at the end, realizing, wait, like I got to go home and go back to real life after this. So try to remain in the moment is what I'm saying. As we get into next week, as we get into our Rockfest, try to be present, try to get in that moment, and try to just take the joy out of every little bit of it. And don't worry about what's coming next, or the weather, or the heat, or not the heat, or maybe the rain and not the rain, or like when we're going to eat next. Just go with it.
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4: 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I listen to it every morning.
2: Forget to set your alarm this morning. 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
5: Oh, I love them.
6: We could send a humanoid into that same situation and accomplish the same things. Hostage negotiation, breach the door, go inside of the house, do all the talking and recording. I can program it to do whatever I want to do. Hit buttons. As you saw, it started fighting. It started dancing. It talks. Any motion that I wanted to do, I can program it to do.
7: So you're in the midst of a hostage negotiation. Some gunman, maybe a guy with a knife or maybe a bomb, has got some people in a bank or in an apartment building, right? It's a very tense, violent situation. People's lives are at risk. And you're going to send in this humanoid robot that can dance, and that's going to woo the guy to put the knife down and let the hostages go? Okay, he threw the dance thing in there kind of haphazardly, but come on, man, what are we doing? Are we really going to send in humanoid robots to try and defuse a situation with some guy who's got a gun or a knife and is already pissed off? Pissed off enough that he's going to take hostages and the humanoid robot's going to get the job done? I don't know, man. What if the thing goes in there and you press the wrong button? It starts doing Everybody Was Kung Fu Fighting. Or it starts doing some kind of Saturday Night Fever disco dance. What if this guy hates disco and you push him over the edge because you press the wrong button on the humanoid robot? Didn't we already have a robot that didn't do anything, right? Didn't they return him a police department? They bought some $300,000 robot and it didn't do anything in a year, didn't issue any tickets, didn't catch any criminals, and so they returned it and got some of their money back? And yet, here we are.
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Real Rock, 92.9 The X. I'm Tripper, hanging out with you. We are ready for some corn on the way. Speaking of corn, man, we got the, is there little corn booths out there for sale yet? I haven't eaten any corn yet this month, this year, maybe this year. If you-

0: Korn's got the life, and we got the bike. It's 95.7 The Rock. We got that Harley rating for you. Rock stop schedules in the 95 days of summer. We dead center in the middle of it. It's kind of the dog days of summer. I still don't know why they call it the dog days of summer. I don't feel like looking it up. Pastor Fried Cheese tomorrow in Cashton making another stop. That's at 11 a.m. We got a couple of online spots for you this week coming up. Features in Holman going to be one of our spots. Great River Harley online. We'll be at County Materials before the week's through as well. So still plenty of stops to be had on the 95 days of summer trying to get you into a Harley.
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95.7 The Rock, man. Oh, man, just a couple of years ago, what a hell of a lineup it was where we got to see Evanescence and Hailstorm both on the main stage and then both share some of that stage time with each other. It was just a really good day for some really solid women in rock.

0: Man, oh man, I love Highly Suspect, man. One of my favorite bands to go see live, if I get the chance, you know, especially kind of in a medium club setting, you know, a place like a First Avenue in Minneapolis or the Sylvie down in Madison, if you've been there too. That's the perfect size venue for a band like that. Touring with Dead Poets Society, I got to see that show at the Sylvie in Madison as they kicked off their tour. But Highly Suspect, you know, sometimes still highly underrated with the just with the writing, with the songs that they do, the originality to it. But you can hear all these great influences and just how good of a musician that their lead dude is as well. You know, he was not just a pretty face. That guy can really kind of do the guitar thing, man, and he can do it kind of off the cuff. Very impromptu band. You don't know if it's going to go off the rails or it's going to be the best show of your life or somewhere in between, but it's always worth your time.
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10: Lows around 65 and foggy tonight under clear skies, south winds around 5 miles an hour. Ample sunshine developing with fog in spots early. Tomorrow, high of 90. Right now, it's 87 degrees.
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0: 95.7 The Rock. Try to beat the heat any way you can here for the rest of the weekend. Tomorrow, temperatures rise, and then they rise more, and then they rise more, and then they rise more, and then the rest of the week later on, too. I was hoping it was going to kind of dissipate and move away, as I'm looking forward to Rockfest at least by Thursday, but those temperatures are on the rise, too, so this something furnace, I think they called it, or whatever, this heat dome business seems to have settled, and it seems like it ain't going to go away for at least a week. Worst timing ever. Come on, sun and heat and humidity. Is this all that corn moisture?
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6: We could send a humanoid into that same situation and accomplish the same things. Hostage negotiation, breach the door, go inside of the house, do all the talking and recording. I can program it to do whatever I want to do. Hit buttons. As you saw, it started fighting. It started dancing. It talks. Any motion that I wanted to do, I can program it to do.
7: So you're in the midst of a hostage negotiation. Some gunman, maybe a guy with a knife or maybe a bomb, has got some people in a bank or in an apartment building, right? It's a very tense, violent situation. People's lives are at risk. And you're going to send in this humanoid robot that can dance, and that's going to woo the guy to put the knife down and let the hostages go? Okay, he threw the dance thing in there kind of haphazardly, but come on, man, what are we doing? Are we really going to send in humanoid robots to try and defuse a situation with some guy who's got a gun or a knife and is already pissed off? Pissed off enough that he's going to take hostages and the humanoid robot's going to get the job done? I don't know, man. What if the thing goes in there and you press the wrong button? It starts doing everybody was kung fu fighting. Or it starts doing some kind of Saturday Night Fever disco dance. What if this guy hates disco and you push him over the edge because you press the wrong button on the humanoid robot? Didn't we already have a robot that didn't do anything, right? Didn't they return him a police department? They bought some $300,000 robot and it didn't do anything in a year, didn't issue any tickets, didn't catch any criminals. And so they returned it and got some of their money back. And yet here we are.
8: They are the best.
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I'm Phil Tripper. Guiding you through your hot and sweaty summer Saturday. Got to powder it up, boys.

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Send it down. 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Shove it away. Repress it. That's just, you know, that's my philosophy. That's how I deal with all things emotionally. You can ask every single one of my failed relationships.

0: doesn't matter if you don't know what he's saying. Okay? Doesn't matter. The whole song works. Might not even be words. There's a few words in there that you can pick out, but it's just got one of those... I love the tone. It's got one of those great tones to the guitar playing in Yellow Ledbetter. First time I ever heard that song was on a morning getting ready for school on this station when I was in high school. And it was before I could, like, read it out on your TV or a digital display or something, and they didn't say who it was, and it took me, a million years, because this was the 90s, the late 90s. Maybe it was 2000, I don't know. But you had to, like, go somehow find the song, and sometimes it took months. Oh, God damn, it was long. I think I had to buy every other... I just bought everything at the Best Buy rack that was Pearl Jam, just trying to find this track.
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9: Lows around 65 and foggy tonight. Under clear skies, south winds around 5 miles an hour. Ample sunshine developing with fog in spots early. Tomorrow, high of 90. Right now, it's 88 degrees.
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